0: Gilligan, the minnow's been beached.
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1: There are the most personal of stories emerging, whether it is people sending tweets directly to me and to all of us here at CBC with their photos and memories. They are also calling us. People, for example, someone saying, I worked a luncheon for the Queen in the 80s at the Royal York. I wanted that job to be able to see the Queen up close. I will always treasure that memory. People are talking about being as little kids, watching them on one of their many tours. Remember, the Queen came to Canada some 22 times, 23 if you count the one time she came as princess.
0: Time Machine.

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0: The Kawatha time machine remembers.
1: Not long ago, not far away, we were in the village on a nice spring day. Looks a little snowy. We had a bit of snow, one of those spring snowstorms, but no one had to shovel because it's melting almost as fast as it came down. It'll be gone soon. 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

0: tie in here. 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
1: Hi.
0: Hi, Rusty.
1: Hi, friendly.
0: How are you?
1: I'm pretty good. How are you today?
0: Good, good.
1: Where have you been? What have you thought about or heard?
0: On a little walk through the village,
1: on
0: Main Street. I noticed something that I hadn't noticed before.
1: Something
0: new?
1: Why.
0: Mm-hmm. Well, I don't know whether it's new, but I hadn't noticed it before.
1: Oh.
0: There's a barber pole.
1: Oh.
0: Giraffes have necks like barber poles, but
1: hey,
0: they don't have
1: true.
0: The stripes.
1: That's right.
2: Hi there.
0: Hi.
1: Hey,
0: Hello.
1: That's
0: here,
1: right.
0: Here, let's see. Here.
2: What?
0: Stretch up nice and straight.
2: Oh, you're admiring the sheer beauty and remarkable.
0: If you just had stripes that go around
2: fabulosity
0: and around.
2: Of the giraffe.
0: You
2: neck.
0: Don't have stripes, though.
2: What? Stripes? Of course not.
0: Tell him, Rusty.
2: You're not just admiring my neck.
1: No, we were comparing it to a barber pole.
2: What? Why, you?
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4: And for the 21st of May, here's the almanac. Leo Sayer is 78 today. Ron Isley of the Isley Brothers, 85. The late Tony Sheridan. From early in the Beatles, he sang the lead on the song My Bonnie, the only Beatle to ever sing lead on the song by the Fab Four. He was born in 1940. Mr. T is 74 today. Good old Mr. T. On film and stage, 1908, way back, the very first North American horror movie, Dr. Jekyll and Mr. Hyde, premieres in Chicago. As a silent film, of course. 1968, Paul McCartney and his girlfriend at the time, Jane Asher, attend an Andy Williams concert. In music, 2006, Madonna played the first of three sold-out nights at the L.A. Forum in California, the first dates on her Confessions tour. The 60-day tour grossed more than $260 million, becoming the highest-grossing tour ever for a female artist thus far at that time. 1983, David Bowie went to number one with Let's Dance, featuring blues guitarist Stevie Ray Vaughan. It was Bowie's first single to reach number one on both sides of the Atlantic. 1979, Elton John kicked off a tour of Russia when he played the first of eight concerts, making him the first Western star ever to do so. 1977, Stevie Wonder began the three-week run of number one with Sir Duke, his tribute to Duke Ellington. Lyrics also refer to Count Basie, Glenn Miller, Louis Armstrong, and Ella Fitzgerald, taken from his 1976 album, Songs in the Key of Life. 1977, Rod Stewart was at number one on the same day with the double A-sided single, I Don't Want to Talk About It, with First Cut is the Deepest on the flip side. In 1971, Marvin Gaye released his 11th studio album, What's Going On? The concept album consisted of nine songs telling the story from the point of view of a Vietnam vet returning to the country he had been fighting for and seeing only hatred, suffering, and injustice. What's Going On is regarded as one of the landmark recordings in pop music history and one of the greatest albums of the 20th century. Marvin Gaye.

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We do have a frost advisory for tonight. Clear with a low of 1, that's 1 above freezing, with patchy frost and a yellow advisory for frost tonight. Be mindful of that. For tomorrow, mainly sunny to begin with increasing cloud later in the day with a high of 18, gusty winds at times. UV index very high once again at 8, cloudy and 9 overnight. For the weekend, it's overcast and wet with showers both days. On Saturday, a 70% chance of rain, 14 for the high, showers and 7 overnight. More of the same for Sunday, but a slighter less chance of rain both days, with a high of 16 on Sunday, a low of 13, with again rain overnight Sunday. For Monday, cloudy with a 30% chance of showers, 20 for the high. That's seasonal, pretty much, a low of 11. Tuesday, sun cloud mix and 22, a low again of 11. And for Wednesday, a mix of sun and cloud and 25.

Well, Randy Bachman loves to tell the story, and we love to hear it about a guy who was delivering pizza. The pizza delivery guy who laid down the piano track on this very song. And when the record company decided to include the piano track in the song, they had to track down the guy. They had to track down the kid who delivered the pizza to get his permission to use his track. Just a one-take jam in the song. Taking care of biz, BTO, your Kawartha Oldies.com.

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1: A report from Newport, Rhode Island on the missing United States Navy nuclear submarine Thresher. The $45 million vessel is definitely, quote, on the bottom, close quote, of the Atlantic Ocean, some 220 miles east of Boston, Massachusetts. Navy officials still are hopeful that this may prove to be a communications problem instead of a stricken sub. But time is not on the side of the Thresher or its 129-man crew. This report of the Thresher's hopeless state, if proven true, would be the Navy's worst peacetime submarine disaster.
2: Time Machine.

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1: Says Life Magazine, True Grit is good enough for me. It's good enough for you. And if it isn't good enough for some movie company, then the free enterprise system is really going to hell. Move along!
2: They tell me you're a man with True Grit.
3: Well, what do you want? Speak up.
2: I've already wrinkled the paper. It's pretty loose because your makings are too dry. I'm looking for Tom Chaney.
3: Well, who's he?
2: He's the man that shot and killed my father, Frank Ross.
1: Says the New York Times, as touching as it is irreverently amusing.
2: Marshal Rooster Cogburn and I are going after the murderer, Tom Chaney.
4: How did you light on that greasy vagabond?
2: They say he has grit.
4: He's a notorious thumper. He's not a man I would care to share a bed with.
2: Nor would I.
1: And now, Paramount Pictures presents the Hal Wallace production, True Grit. Starring John Wayne as Rooster Cogburn, the most colorful character he's ever played.
2: If I smelled as bad as you, I wouldn't live near people.
1: Kim Darby as Matty Ross.
5: My God, she reminds me of me.
1: Glenn Campbell in his first big screen role.
6: A little earlier, I gave some thought to stealing a kiss from you, although you are very young. And you're unattractive to boot. But now I'm of a mind to give you five or six good licks with my belt.
2: Well, one would be as unpleasant as the other.
1: True Grit, a slip of a girl, a pot-bellied one-eyed Western Marshal, and a Texas Ranger wearing breeches a size too big.
7: In our Comedy Classic Spotlight today, some Canadiana, an offshoot from the Rocky and Bullwinkle franchise, that also gave us Fractured Fairy Tales and Dudley Do-Right. The poor ne'er-do-well Mountie of the Royal Canadian Mounted Police.
8: Chinook, a wind that blew through Canada in the fall of 1928, but the biggest Chinook of them all was Dudley Do-Right, who blew through Canada at the turn of the century.
9: Farewell, Mother, I am off to the movies.
10: Take care of yourself, son, and don't forget to write.
8: Dudley spent the next 3 hours in a neighborhood theater without once seeing the picture. The reason for this was that he had fallen down a manhole and was sitting in a sewer.
9: Oh, my, I am guilty of trespassing.
8: The family code was that Do-Right must always do right. So the conscience-stricken lad turned himself in at the closest mounted police post, which was 500 miles away in northern Alberta. This particular post was then under the able command of Inspector Ray K. Fenwick, a full-blooded Canadian born and raised in Bogota, Colombia.
11: Ordinarily, I'd give you 20 years for your crime.
9: You can have it for nothing if you wish.
8: The inspector knew a comeback when he heard it.
11: How would you like to be a mounted?
9: I would rather live in Philadelphia.
8: But when Dudley saw the official mounted uniform, particularly the string attached to the pistol, he was hooked.
9: A Mountie I shall be.
8: After about an hour and a half of basic training, he was ready for his first job.
11: You see that jar of jelly? Read the label.
9: Mother Whiplash's log jam.
11: Right. Now spread some jam on a piece of bread and bite.
8: The strapping young Canadian did as he was told.
11: Anything happen?
9: Yes, sir. I've just lost 2 teeth.
11: That's because that so-called jam is in reality cement.
8: Pointing to a map, the inspector filled our hero in on a hideous but ingenious crime.
11: Timber is Canada's number 2 industry, but lately the timber hasn't been coming down the river. That's because a devil named Snidely Whiplash has taken this log jam, poured it over the logs, and created a log jam up at the river's mouth.
9: Why do we not arrest him?
11: With an alias like Mother Whiplash? Why, we'd antagonize every mother in Canada. Oh, no. The only way to solve this problem is to dynamite the logjam and break it up. You see that satchel on the floor? It has a time bomb in it. Now you take the satchel and stick it into the logjam.
9: To the mouth of the river, horse. We have a deed to do.
8: Let us journey ahead to Mother Whiplash's logjam factory, for it is here that Snidely Whiplash faces a problem he never dreamed would come up.
12: What do you mean my logjam is going over big in the supermarkets? I don't want to be in the jelly business. It's too legitimate.
9: I wonder, Mr. Whiplash, if you could spare some water. My horse has a hoarse throat.
8: For $4.18, the animal was permitted to quench its thirst at a nearby trough.
9: I'm on a secret mission, you know, which is to blow up Snidely Whiplash's logjam, Mr.
12: Whiplash, Snidely Whiplash, what's in the satchel?
9: A time bomb with which to blow up the logjam.
12: Curse it. This lout makes
11: might put a crimp into my plans. I know, I'll stop him with Eloise.
8: Eloise was a former manicurist who used to trim nails. Now she worked in one of Whiplash's gambling halls where she trimmed suckers.
13: See if you can finagle that Mountie into a game of chance.
8: By taking a longer route, Eloise was able to get ahead of Dudley.
14: Hello, handsome. How about a game of poker?
8: Dudley didn't play, but his horse did. They got involved in the game and never even noticed Whiplash, who made off with the satchel.
14: Now, that's some horse you've got, Monty. So far, he's had 4 flushes and 3 inside straights.
9: You should see him play dominoes.
11: Do right. Where's the time bomb?
9: Oh, gee, Whinnakers, now where did I... Stop, you... You fink!
8: The chase was on. Whiplash led our hero through the dense forest. Then up a huge mountain until, breathless, he paused at the edge of a lofty precipice.
9: Gosh, this is some swell view up here.
11: Listen, Mountie, have pity on me. If you were to take the time bomb in this satchel and blow up my log jam, I'd be destitute.
15: Forced to live off social insecurity. Then, too, think of Mother.
9: Whose mother?
11: Your mother, Whistler's mother, anybody's mother. Doesn't that bring a tear to your eye?
8: It brought a lot of tears, which is what Whiplash wanted. Poor Snidely. Of all places, that time bomb landed on his log jam. The timber flowed free, and Canada's number 2 industry was saved.
9: Pardon me, Inspector, but about that log jam...
11: Not now, Do-Right. Your horse has got me stuck. All right, I'll see your 5 horse, and I raise you 50.
16: Good choice, Ernest. It's a gift.

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0: if a flame is to grow, there must be a glow. 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I need you, I know. 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'Cause honey, your touch means too much to me.
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He makes a company jump when he plays reveille. 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He can't blow a note if the bass and guitar are

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if I didn't care. 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Darling, if this isn't love, then why do I thrill so much? And what is it that makes my head go round and round while my heart just stands still so much? 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

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Like breathing out and breathing in. I was serenely independent and content before we met. 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What an infantile idea. What a heartless, wicked, brainless thing to do. But she'll regret it. She'll regret it. It's doom before they even take the vow. I can see her now, Mrs. Freddy Eynsford Hill, in a wretched little flat above a store. I can see her now, not a penny in the till and a bill collector beating at the door. She'll try to teach the things I taught her and end up selling flowers instead. Begging for her bread and water while her husband has his breakfast in bed. In a year or so, when she's prematurely grey and the blossom in her cheek has turned to chalk, she'll come home and lo, he'll have upped and run away with a social climbing heiress from New York. Poor Eliza, how simply frightful, how humiliating, how delightful. How poignant it'll be on that inevitable night when she hammers on my door in tears and rags. Miserable and lonely, repentant and contrite. Will I take her in or hurl her to the wolves? Give her kindness or the treatment she deserves? Will I take her back or throw the baggage out? Well, I'm a most forgiving man. The sort who never could, ever would, take a position and staunchly never budge. Just a most forgiving man. But I shall never

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1: That's right, time for a Lost and Found Forgotten Fave as we mine the archives for forgotten favorites and classics. Talk about the Archies being dubbed as bubblegum. Here's another one. A one-hit wonder from 1970. We haven't played this for a while. Street People is the group. And the song is Jennifer Tompkins. It did hit the charts, then quickly disappeared, and hasn't been heard from since, perhaps until now.

Hi, this is Dan Swinney from Dan Swinney's One Hit Wonders. 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A One Hit Wonder is a combination of artist and song that makes it big in the Billboard Top 40 once, but never repeats the achievement again. 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
1: Amelia Earhart, 39-year-old aviatrix, is still missing and presumed dead. During a March of Time radio broadcast last night, an actress portraying Miss Earhart led some radio hams to believe they were receiving distress calls from the Lockheed Electra plane lost at sea July 2nd. The last message was to wait listening on 6210 kilocycles that the plane was flying in a north-south direction. There has been no communication from that time. Miss Earhart's destination was to have been Howland Island, 2,560 miles from her takeoff from Ley on the island of New Guinea.
2: There has always been speculation that Amelia Earhart was using her around-the-world flight as a cover for photographic surveillance of Japanese installations in the Pacific. Her flight plan led her to Howland Island, when a much better airstrip was located at Canton Island to the south. Her plane had a range of 4,000 miles. There would have been time to fly near Japanese installations, then head toward Howland. Could Amelia Earhart's disappearance be more than just another plane lost at sea?
0: Time Machine!

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1: I've heard half of you right here in this class argue in favor of lowering the voting age to 18. Now, if you're this apathetic about school elections, what makes you think you're going to take national politics more seriously?
2: Well, now remember, you've got a few thousand years of history to undo. There's always been something funny to first-class citizens when second-class citizens start yelling for the same things. Women want respect. They want to be thought of as equals. They don't want to be looked upon as just a pair of legs or a pair of...
3: No hair. Maybe it's going to be a good day after all.
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1: 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And here's one for you. 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My wife likes it when I blow on her when she's hot. She loves it. Well, she might, but honestly, I'm not a fan.

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1: 1967.
2: This could be the last play. 7 seconds left. And they give to George Reed, who has stopped at the line of scrimmage, and the mound is on the field. The safest place to be right now is about, I think, up here. That final score is Hamilton 24 and Saskatchewan 1. We'll be back with the summary and post-game show from the Hamilton dressing room after this word from our sponsor.
3: Time Machine.

0: hands have gotten to keep going down and down. Oh,
1: my head is... The Kawatha Time Machine remembers.
2: You're both a disgrace to this outfit.
3: Oh, come on, Frank. We've all had 12 straight hours of meatball surgery in there. My brain is sending me urgent rest telegrams. You must be tired, too, after all that malpractice you put in.
4: You're dismissed.
3: Thanks, Mother. We gotta get up early anyway and fix MacArthur's hernia. Come on, Mary.
5: You know, we gotta do it someday. Throw away all the guns and invite all the jokers from the North and the South in here to a cocktail party. Last man standing on his feet at the end wins the war.
6: I got a letter from Dean Lodge.
7: Is that a good place to stay?
8: Radar! Radar! Don't do that.
9: Yes, sir. You want to see me, sir?
8: Yes, but let me say I want to see you before I see you.
9: Yes, sir. You want to see these, sir?
8: How did you know that?
9: That's why you called me.
8: Oh, yeah.
9: You wanted me to take those, sir?
8: Yeah.
10: Yes, sir, I've alerted the general's pilot, so he's ready to take off at any time.
11: Now, I want you to alert the general's pilot to be ready to take off at any time.
10: You said that.
11: And that's an order.
12: 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The poor ne'er-do-well Mountie of the Royal Canadian Mounted Police.

0: Canadian Mounties had not had a visitor for some time, and Inspector Fenwick was rather lonesome. And then a letter came announcing...
1: the arrival of my nephew Melvin, a cute 8.5-year-old. They say he's a spitting image of me. Do right, I want you to take care of the youngster. He's due to arrive on the 12:02.
2: But, Inspector, aren't there more important things for me to do than play nursemaid to some whining kid?
1: Attention, do right! You must remember that my nephew is a Fenwick. Fenwicks do not whine. If I ever so much as hear you use that expression again, I'm going to drum you out of the force.
3: Yes, sir, Inspector Fenwick.
4: Holmup, I have finally decided that the only way to beat the Mounties is to bore from within. By that I mean we will have to plant someone within the RCMP camp who will, with the nerves of steel and keen perseverance, do away with Inspector Fenwick.
5: But Snidely, they'll recognize me.
4: No, Homer, I wasn't thinking of you. The man I have in mind is Nasty Noogle.
5: Oh, no, Snidely, not Nasty Noogle.
4: Yes, Homer, things have gone too far. It's time for Nasty Noogle. We've got to get him into the Mounties. There's only one problem. Nasty Noogle is only 3 feet tall, and you know the requirements of the Mounties.
5: Eyes are blue, heart that's true. Snidely, Noogle's nasty.
4: Of course he's nasty, but that won't keep him from getting into the Mounties. It's his height. They won't accept anyone under 5 feet 10 inches tall. But I'll think of something. Anyway, Noogle's due on the 12:02. Oh, the jig's up. Dudley's here. If he sees Noogle, he'll catch on to the whole thing.
2: Melvin! I am Dudley Do-Right, come to take you to camp. What's the matter? Oh, you don't have a balloon. Well, here.
4: What do you make of that, Homer?
2: Here he is, Inspector. Your little nephew, Melvin.
1: This is my nephew? This is my nephew. My wife's side of the family. Well, well, well, how's my little man?
6: I didn't do nothing.
1: Dudley, you know the regulations. The smoking lamp is out.
2: It's those bad habits he's picked up in the East, Inspector. Here, Melvin, give me the nasty old cigar.
0: Oh. Meanwhile, Inspector Fenwick's nephew continued to wait for someone to meet him and take him to the RCMP camp.
2: Now, Melvin, you know you have to eat your spinach to grow up to be a big man like Dudley.
6: I've eaten so much spinach, if you sprinkle me with water, I'd rust.
2: Precocious little rascal, aren't you? Oh, time for a beddy bye, 7:30.
6: Beddy bye? Oh, you're gonna get yours.
2: Back in bed, you naughty boy.
0: Meanwhile, Inspector Fenwick's nephew continued to wait for someone to meet him and take him to the RCMP camp.
2: Oh, a ball. You want to play catch? Here, throw it to me. Boy, what an arm that lad has. Oh, you want to play cops and robbers? Bang, bang, bang, I got you.
6: No, you didn't.
1: Now, Dudley, you see, it isn't so bad taking care of little Melvin, is it? I wouldn't let him play with axes, though.
0: Meanwhile, Inspector Fenwick's nephew continued to wait for someone to meet him and take him to the RCMP camp.
6: Dudley, can I use your razor?
2: I told you, Melvin, no more bombs, revolvers, axes, or razors.
6: But I gotta take a shave.
2: Nonsense. 8.5-year-old boys don't shave.
0: As time passed, Noogle's beard grew, and Inspector Fenwick's nephew continued to wait for someone to meet him and take him to the RCMP camp.
2: There's something strange about Melvin. He has a beard. 8.5-year-old boys don't have beards. Ergo, he is not an 8.5-year-old boy.
1: You mean, Dudley?
2: That your nephew is a 40-year-old man.
1: Then that means that I'm 97 years old, Dudley. A 97-year-old man.
2: Can I help you back to your office, Inspector?
1: Wait, Dudley, that's not my nephew, Melvin. That's my nephew, Melvin. Hello, Melvin.
7: Hello, Uncle Fenwick, and goodbye.
1: Goodbye, Melvin.
7: My vacation's over, Uncle Fenwick. I must return home now, but don't think it hasn't been fun.
1: Well, say hello to your mother for me. Nice lad.
2: Oh, I forgot to tell you, Inspector. This wanted poster came in about a month ago. It says, be on the lookout for a man called Nasty Noogle.
1: Anything unusual about his description?
2: Well, he smokes cigars, carries an axe, a revolver, and a bomb. Oh, and he's 3 feet tall. You know, the usual description.
1: Just another face in the crowd, eh, Dudley?
8: You hear that, Herbie? Now you forget that powder puff and get your mind on racing.
9: You're aboard the time machine.
10: Oh, excuse me, sir. Very impressive looking racing cars here, but I don't seem to see the little...

0: Kawatha Time Machine remembers.
1: Thank goodness for banquet.
2: Are you a clock watcher?
3: Yes, siree.
2: Are you a kitty chauffeur?
3: Yes, siree.
1: Well, now, here's what the smart folks say.

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Well, it was the summer of love back in 1967. Also, the drug culture was paramount. And this is a song and a group that captured that in no uncertain terms, in a very unique way. And people thinking about Alice in Wonderland, but nothing further from the truth. Jefferson Airplane, White Rabbit, on your KawarthaOldies.com, the fantastic Kawartha Time Machine.

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0: machine.
1: Well, you remember when you jumped in the water after me at Coney Island?
2: Yeah, I sure do.
3: Go for the oldies.
1: Well, I'm not really a fish. I'm a man.
0: Henry?

0: The Kawatha time machine remembers.
1: There was no quiet on the Western Front. The time is 1916, when a new breed was born, a new kind of hero, the Air Ace. Here are the heroes, the cowards, the daredevils, blazing across the skies, grabbing for glory 4 miles up above the thunder of no man's land. The Blue Max, a film big enough to encompass a world war, yet intimate enough to share the dreams, emotions, and personal conflicts of men in battle.
2: We tolerated you here because we've had to.
3: I wonder if you're as good as you think you are.
4: In or out of bed.
1: Starring George Peppard as Lieutenant Bruno Stockel. Brilliant, brutal, ruthless. His great obsession, the Blue Max. An ounce of metal and silver. But for this man, it was proof that he was equal to all men and greater than most.
5: I'll see you never wear that medal. You disobeyed my orders. I'm going to have you court-martialed.
1: James Mason as the general who thought he could use and control him. And Ursula Andress as the general's beautiful wife who decorated the rich tables of the high command. A dangerous woman with a craving for handsome heroes.
2: They're going to disgrace him. An officer with the highest decoration Germany can give. All because of your stupid little anger. Do you understand?
1: This film recreates the time of valor when brave men flew against terrible odds. Each country had its own most coveted award for its hero. For France, it was the Croix de Guerre. For Britain, the Victoria Cross. For America, the Medal of Honor. For Germany, it was the Blue Max.

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That's right, time for Lost and Found Forgotten Fave as we mine the archives for forgotten favorites and classics. Talk about the Archies being dubbed as bubblegum. Here's another one. A one-hit wonder from 1970. We haven't played this for a while. Street People is the group. And the song is Jennifer Tompkins. It did hit the charts, then quickly disappeared, and hasn't been heard from since, perhaps until now.

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A bunch of tooth is teeth. A group of foot is feet. And two canaries make a pair.

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1: The Kawatha Time Machine remembers.
2: Our story opens today high atop New York City, in the luxurious penthouse of perhaps the most famous soldier of fortune the world has ever known. Me. How do you do? My name is Peabody. I suppose you know yours. I guess you're wondering about this contraption. It belongs to Sherman. He's my boy. Here, Sherman. Here, boy. Shake hands. Say hello.
3: Hello.
2: Smart as a whip, isn't he? Now about this amusing little gadget. The story really starts with me, naturally. As a youth, I was just an average genius. The puppy prodigy, they called me. Got my degree at Harvard when I was 3. Wagner cum laude, of course. Then a brief period in the Foreign Service. I speak 8 languages fluently. All at once, that is, including English. Then a few research projects for the government. And I dabbled in the stock market, where I was known as the Wolf of Wall Street. But somehow I felt that something was missing in my life. So I made up my mind to get a boy. I looked high and low, but couldn't find one that met my high standards. Then one day, while watching some boys at their innocent play, I spotted Sherman. My heart went out to him. I'm always pulling for the underboy. I dismissed the others, and Sherman followed me home.
4: What you got there?
3: Danger.
4: Where'd you get him?
3: I seen him with the rock.
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3: He might be a revenue.
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0: This is the fantastic Kawartha Time Machine.
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1: Over the years, there have been a handful of fathers and sons involved in sports broadcasting. Foster Hewitt and his son in hockey. In baseball, there was Harry Carey, his son, and then his grandson. But what about the Dalladays? Gary and Peter Dalladay are the father and son broadcast team of the Peterborough Petes, the major junior team found in Peterborough, Ontario. Peter followed his dad into broadcasting 6 years ago, and ever since they've been together, calling the games on one of the local radio stations. The son, Peter, does play-by-play. The father, Gary, has color commentary. We sent broadcaster Denny Grignot to capture this special father-son relationship in action.
2: Hi again, everybody. I'm Gary Dalladay, along with Carl Lawson and Tim Collins, and of course Pete Dalladay will be along with the play-by-play at 7:30. Right now, though, Pete is...
3: Here's Surma hanging on to it. Throws it over the four far boards for Jared in for Thompson. Thompson, he's knocked to the ice by Werner. Werner touches the puck, and now the Whalers will go on their first power play.
4: I introduced them that first night, and I can't exactly remember the words, but I said, and it was the station's first game and whatnot. I said, and now with the play-by-play of tonight's game, a young man that I'm very proud of, here's Pete Dalladay. And I just left it in that, and I think he said something like, thanks a lot, Dad. Pleasure to be up here with you.
3: He warned me ahead of time he was going to say something that, that he kind of wanted to be special. And he said, that's, he sort of wrapped it up and he said, now take it over, son. You know, it's yours. Yeah, that was very emotional, the first game for sure. And I got that on tape, and it's something that I'll hang on to for a long time, forever.
5: Coming back to your wife, what did she think about her husband and her son working together?
4: Well, I think Donna was a little more apprehensive than I was, or Pete, or maybe the boss at work. She I think that kind of bothered her, worried her. She said, well, do you think you guys can work together? What happens if, this, or he says the wrong thing, you say the wrong thing, or anything? And it never has really. But she, I know she listens to all the games. She's always, and she's our best critic, I guess you could say, because she's always giving us a little advice.
3: Trying to work around Steve Montador and Williams. I don't really think of it too much as him being my father. I just think of him being my color commentator, and we go from there.
5: But there's got to be moments when you look over and you think, this is the guy who bought my first pair of skates.
3: Yeah, and that sometimes comes out on the air, not too often. I think sometimes people are surprised we don't maybe talk about that a little too much, and I think that's more on my part. I think maybe he would like to get into stuff like that, but he knows I try to like to concentrate on the game a little more. And if it's a game that's a blowout or something, or if we're in the right mood, then we'll get into it and we'll get giddy.
2: You can see your mother now. She'll be sitting watching the TV, listening to us with the earpiece on and the radio there. She's right into that. She's hooked on that show too, but hopefully she's hooked more.
4: You know, the father and son thing, we kind of played it up. So did the station, the first year. Well, your mother didn't raise you that way, or you know better than that. Like, we'd be just talking, ad-libbing something between face-offs or something like that. And I know a lot of the listeners would comment on it. They got a kick out of it.
6: My name is Jeff Tuohy. I'm the general manager of the Peterborough Petes. Oh, I think so. I think there's a unique chemistry, obviously, between a father and son that wouldn't be there between anybody else. And, I can remember even before I came to Peterborough, I remember watching Gary do the sports. I remember when Peter was a young boy growing up doing some work for the team. And so then to be all of a sudden in there and being interviewed by them, certainly I start to feel old every time it's happened.
7: My name is Gordon Gibbon. I'm the PA announcer here at the Petes Games. For so many years, I've known Gary and worked with him for 23 years now, both on the radio and the television side. And I remember Pete when he was, he came up to my knee. It's really gratifying to see Peter come into his own now. And he's become an equal with his dad.
3: But the Whalers are going to keep it in and control it here on the power play. Newman across the line to Fisher.
4: Of course, he'll say, well, how would I remember him? I wasn't born until 1969 or 70 or something like that. Because I'll be talking about some old fellow around town from the 50s or something that I remembered. Or maybe an ex-Pete from the, because I used to always come to the games even when they started here in 56. And
5: do you realize you remember what year the Pete started, but you're struggling to figure out what year your son was born?
4: Yeah, you're right. I did, too. But something sticks out about that. I keep getting mixed up with my other children's birth dates too, but if you were to ask me those right now, I'd probably get that wrong.
5: You're in a bus with your dad and players who are closer in age to you than you are to your dad.
3: Yeah.
5: What's that like?
3: Now that I'm married, it's not so bad. You know, the first couple of years, I'm sure I was out late and he was there was times where I was just getting into the hotel and he was just getting up. So, I mean, he was fine with it. He just looked the other way. And, he's been there, done that back in his earlier days, I'm sure, too.
4: We sit beside each other on the bus, or he's over on one side of the aisle, I'm on the other, and, if it's a longer trip, I'll end up maybe sitting in the same seat, with him. We'll be talking about family things, or it's probably really good because, when they reach that age, I don't know how much time other fathers and sons get to spend together with each other, so we might be on a bus together for 3 or 4 hours, and we take full advantage of it.
8: Behind the Peterborough goal, Surma hangs on to it. Now he dishes it off, and it comes around the near boards, waiting for it as Darcy Morris.
4: But I have to tell you, when we're on the road, we stay in separate rooms. I snore too much for him. He says he can't get any sleep. So, and I've heard that from my wife too. But
3: when he can't make it to the odd game, the odd Friday night game, he has to stay at work. It's not the same. And I know that it's killing him not to be there. I know he really wants to be at the rink. And it's not the same. And the show's not the same. If he does have to step aside, or if I step on, then I know it won't be the same. But I know he's just a phone call away, he'll be there listening or something like that.
9: The Beats and Kelseys will be giving out prizes to folks who go to the Kelseys and show their Beats ticket on Thursdays before the game.
4: At some point during the game, I'm thinking of, this is my son I'm working with, or I'll look at him like you've mentioned earlier, and I'll kind of get a certain pride because he's got better and better at it, and I think has a real future in it. Meanwhile, I'm going to pull the reins in pretty soon and go fishing and golfing and that type of thing.
8: Played exactly 4.5 minutes here at the Memorial Center so far.
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2: What's little but makes big eyes? 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
3: In our Comedy Classic Spotlight today, some Canadiana, an offshoot from the Rocky and Bullwinkle franchise, that also gave us Fractured Fairy Tales and Dudley Do-Right. The poor ne'er-do-well Mountie of the Royal Canadian Mounted Police.

0: the great mass of Canadian people were living with a certain amount of tranquility in the upper, lower, northwest, east region of Canada, a devilish plan was being hatched by that arch-villain, Snidely Whiplash.
1: A plan, Homer, that will give us complete freedom to do the nasty little things we do.
2: And they're nasty.
1: Well, I'm going to print a fake newspaper reporting that I, Snidely Whiplash, am Dudley Do-Right's younger brother.
2: Younger?
1: Well, of course, you wouldn't expect me to say I was his older brother, would you? And Dudley, being such a sentimental fool, we'll be able to do all the mischief we want to. That's the Canadian way.
0: In a short time, Whiplash had put his evil scheme to work.
1: There, that ought to do the trick.
0: So Homer, disguised as a newsboy, rode off to the RCMP camp to deliver the paper to Dudley.
2: Paper, mister!
3: I say, that was about the ugliest newsboy I've ever seen. I'll just catch a quick look before I give it to the inspector. I'd always like to see how Renfrew is making out. What? I can't believe it, but it's in the paper. It must be true. Snidely Whiplash found to be Dudley Do-Right's younger brother.
4: Dudley Do-Right, get in here.
3: Oh, yes, sir, Inspector, and have I got news. Wait till you hear this, Inspector.
4: Later, Dudley, what I want to talk to you about is a man so sneaky, deceitful, and downright rotten that it disgusts me to mention his name. You know who that man is, Do-Right?
3: Is it Sandy Simpson who runs that shady ice cream parlor? I saw him the other day, sir.
4: Of course it isn't Simpson. It's Snidely Whiplash.
3: You mean that clean-cut chap?
4: Are you feeling all right, Dudley?
3: Straightforward eyes, a firm chin, and just a hint of dimples around his cupid bow mouth?
4: That's enough, Dudley. I want you to bring that sneaky snake in, do you hear? And I'm the double.
0: The next day, Snidely was preparing to blow up the hotel when...
3: Baby brother!
1: Hiya, Dudley.
3: Oh, you naughty boy. I don't know how to tell you this, but blowing up hotels isn't worthy of a Do-Right. You see, besides being your big brother, I'm also a Canadian Mountie. So you see, I have to take you to see Inspector Fenwick.
4: You did it, Dudley. You brought in that loathsome, repulsive, obnoxious...
3: Now, just a doggone minute there. Sir, I won't have you talking about my baby brother that way.
4: Your what?
3: Go on, kick him, beat him. Don't you realize that all his life he's been kicked and beaten emotionally? And it's all my fault.
4: Oh, for heaven's sake.
3: I'm quitting the force, Inspector, because I've learned blood is thicker than water.
0: So Dudley decided to give Snidely the one thing he'd been denied in his childhood, mother love. First, he dressed him in a Lord Fauntleroy suit.
3: Now we'll have to do something about this shack. There now, did you wash behind your ears? Let me see.
4: Come on now, Dudley, a joke's a joke.
3: All right, you can run out and play, but remember, I'll be watching you, and if I see you with that awful Homer boy, you'll have to stay indoors for a week. And no Winnie the Pooh.
1: Whoa, wee.
5: Hey, Snidely.
1: Shh. You remember what happened the last time Dudley saw us together?
2: Yeah, you had to stay indoors for a week.
1: Yeah, and no Winnie the Pooh.
2: Yeah, he's a regular Dr. Spock.
1: I'd have been better off in a stockade. There must be a way out of this.
3: Whom are you talking to, whom, baby brother?
4: Nobody, big brother Dudley.
1: Listen, Homer, you've got to print a retraction. Say the whole thing was a mistake, that I'm not his brother after all. It's the only way out of this mess.
2: Okay, baby.
1: And don't call me baby brother.
3: Ah, the evening paper. Just to see how Renfrew's getting along.
1: Aren't you going to read the front page, Dudley?
3: Oh, no. I've stopped reading the front page. Those headlines are too depressing.
1: Curses foiled again.
0: But realizing that the RCMP camp could no longer do without Dudley Do-Right, the inspector's daughter, Nell, went to see Dudley and try to bring him back.
6: Dudley Do-Right, the whole RCMP camp misses you. Why don't you come back?
3: How can I, Nell? I've got responsibilities, but you could do one thing for me.
6: What is that?
3: Give my horse these lumps of sugar. Here, I'll wrap them in this paper.
0: But as Dudley started to rap, he started to read.
3: Snidely Whiplash and Dudley Do-Right are not brothers. Then I've been the victim of a ghastly hoax. Ooh, that does rouse my ire.
0: His ire roused, he waited for Snidely.
1: A big brother Dudley.
3: And so, Inspector, it turned out Snidely Whiplash wasn't my brother after all.
4: Well, did you bring in Snidely Whiplash?
3: Not entirely, Inspector, but I did bring part of him.
4: What part?
3: His mustache.
1: Well, Homer, I lost a big brother, but I also lost most of my upper lip.
2: You look terrible, boss.
1: Yeah, but you know something?
2: What?
1: It was worth it.
7: The Kawasa Time Machine remembers.
8: Spurs are always... She loves me.
5: She loves me not. She loves me. Hi, you there, bartender. Here. Give me my favorite, will you?
8: Yes, sir.
5: Mm-hmm. Hold it. How do you like that? A drunken glass of beer. How do you like that?
9: We're trying again. I'll tell you, that's too good to let go by.
5: We rehearsed that all day. Try it again. Give me my usual, bartender. Yeah. Hold it. That's how we show the boys upstairs that it will work. They don't call me Sheriff Dead Eye for nothing, I'll tell you that. We get...
9: Okay, release it. Thank you.
5: Hold it!
10: Well,
9: howdy, gal.
10: Howdy, did I?
5: I'll tell you, you smell real good. You put on some of that perfume I gave you?
10: No, I took it off. Tell me, where's your deputy, old Doc?
5: Oh, he's over to the hospital.
10: You mean the hospital?
5: See, his horse has got appendicitis.
10: I see.
5: I had a good one, but the censors come running downstairs. So.
10: Well, I'll see you later, you cute thing.
5: Ooh. Yeah, come back later and watch my lips swell.
11: Did I? We're in big trouble.
5: Yeah, I can see that.
11: The Mooney brothers have busted out of jail. They're the ones we sent up to prison, and they're coming to get us.
5: Look, I'm over here, Hawkeye. Oh,
12: hello there. When did you get to town?
5: But never mind. Never mind that now. We don't have to worry about those guys. Now, didn't we arrest the elder of the younger brothers and the younger of the elder brothers?
11: Well, that's right. But this is the meanest of the Mooney brothers, and they're coming to get us.
5: Are you serious?
11: They're going to kill us.
5: That's serious, all right.
10: The Mooney brothers are here.
5: The Mooney brothers. Well, there's one of two things we can do. We can either face them like men or we can run like cowards.
11: Let's run like cowards.
5: Okay. I'll race you to the door.
13: You know something? When I get my hands on that dead eye, I'm gonna squeeze him so hard by the neck, he's gonna sing higher than Wayne Newton.
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16: From the Kawartha region of Ontario, Canada, bringing cottage country to the world with the best in nostalgia and the songs you've been missing.
17: This old woman was in the mirror. I didn't even recognize her.
16: The fantastic.
18: Who was it?
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18: Lord, I've

Well, poor Brandy is such a fine girl she would be. But you know how this ends. My life, my love, my lady is the sea.

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1: I address you with neither rancor nor bitterness. In the fading twilight of life, with one purpose in mind, to serve my country. While I was not consulted prior to the President's decision to intervene in support of the Republic of Korea, that decision, from a military standpoint, proved a sound one. Proved a sound one as we hurled back the invader and decimated his forces. Our victory was complete and our objectives within reach.

when our forces were committed against the North Korean invaders, a situation which called for new decisions in the diplomatic sphere to permit the realistic adjustment of military strategy. Such decisions have not been forthcoming. Efforts have been made to distort my position. It has been said, in effect, that I was a warmonger. Nothing could be further from the truth. I know war as few other men now living know it, and nothing to me is more revolting. I have long advocated its complete abolition, as its very destructiveness on both friend and foe has rendered it useless as a means of settling international disputes. I have just left your fighting sons in Korea. They have met all tests there, and I can report to you without reservation, they are splendid in every way. I am closing my 52 years of military service. When I joined the Army, even before the turn of the century, it was the fulfillment of all my boyish hopes and dreams. The world has turned over many times since I took the oath on the plane at West Point, and the hopes and dreams have long since vanished. But I still remember the refrain of one of the most popular barrack ballads of that day, which proclaimed most proudly that old soldiers never die. They just fade away. And like the old soldier of that ballad, I now close my military career and just fade away. An old soldier who tried to do his duty as God gave him the light to see that duty. Goodbye. Time machine.

0: The Kawasa Time Machine remembers.
1: Even think we might hear from you today, Elwood, after the weekend you spent. But
2: that's the first time you mentioned my last name in years.
1: Elwood Cranston?
2: Right.
1: Well, I don't mind mentioning your last name at all.
2: Not mentioned much, is it?
1: No, it's usually just Elwood, you know, but for those...
2: Of course, if I had a name like yours, I wouldn't mention the last name.
1: But for the benefit of those who may be hearing you for the...
2: What a name to give anybody.
1: But for the benefit of those who may be hearing you for the very first time, and there are a lot of travelers, a lot of people visiting our area from all over the world.
2: Oh, do you get tourists up there, too?
1: Yes, we do, Elwood.
2: You do?
1: Yes, I imagine you get your share...
2: For God's sake, I just...
1: I imagine you get your share in Cordova.
2: Eh?
1: I imagine you get your share...
2: Oh, yeah, we get about 5 going through in a month.
1: I see. Well, we have a little...
2: Stop off at the general store. They have a bit of a chat.
1: Mm-hmm.
2: Of course, the prices are a lot better down here.
1: I see.
2: They're not as dear.
1: Well, we have a great time here in Peterborough with our visitors, and we welcome each and every one of them, especially during this homecoming year, and we want them to enjoy all the pageantry of the landing of the settlers. That'll be taking place tomorrow night at Little Lake.
2: Oh, that's homecoming up there, is it?
1: Yes, it is. The 150th anniversary of the settling of this
2: city. Well, I didn't know that.
1: By the Peter Robinson settlers.
2: Well, I didn't know that.
1: Elwood,
2: I must pay it a visit.
1: We look forward to having you. I mean, we've only been talking to you a couple of months about it. Are you getting dotey or something?
2: Eh?
1: Are you getting dotey or something?
2: Well, things haven't been too good lately.
1: Well, I know you've been having your problems with Harold and one thing another. And, of course, how did that cousin of yours, wasn't that a cousin?
2: Eh?
1: Wasn't that a cousin or a nephew or something, Clarence, who tried to get off the barn with the geese and fly to Peterborough?
2: Right.
1: How did he come out of that, all right?
2: Oh, he's bruised all to pieces.
1: But is he going to make it to Peterborough?
2: Well, he'll never be right.
1: No.
2: No, he got up and... See, what he did, though, Sean...
1: Yes, Elwood?
2: What he did, he built a scaffold, you see?
1: Yeah.
2: You know what that is, don't you?
1: A scaffold, yes.
2: And he built... Oh, it took him 3 weeks to build it. To get up on top of the barn, you see?
1: Yes.
2: And he was reading these Superman comic books.
1: Yeah.
2: He thought he could fly.
1: Mm-hmm.
2: So he went and he got 2 wild geese, one in each arm, jumped off the damn roof and just about killed himself.
1: Well, I wouldn't doubt it. It would have quite an effect on
2: him. Oh, the bruises will heal, but the mind will never be right.
1: No.
2: Oh, he'll never be right.
1: No, but I hope he can make it to homecoming.
2: He hasn't got a chance, and you know what.
1: Well, I hope that he can possibly make it by the time the Peterborough Exhibition rolls around on August the 12th.
2: I certainly hope so, too, because they got something new down there this year.
1: Do they?
2: Yes.
1: That's good. I'm glad to hear that.
2: They're going to have a horseshoe pitching contest.
1: Well, they're going to bring back the old days, eh?
2: I don't know whether they're going to bring that fella in that can...
1: Oh,
2: with all them ringers. Is that what you call it?
1: Ringers? Yes.
2: Right.
1: Yes. Oh, yeah, good old Ernie. Isn't it Ernie?
2: Oh, I guess it's Ernie. He's from...
1: Ernie...
2: Blackville or something, isn't he?
1: Yeah. Anyway, whatever his name
2: there's
1: is.
2: There's no damn way, though, he rings those things.
1: Well, apparently he did 69 in a row.
2: No, sir. There's no way that he's been doing that. That's what they call trick photography.
1: Is that what they call it?
2: Right.
1: Well, apparently he can do it. They're going to have horseshoe pitching. I guess, what's his name? Joe Sullivan and Elner Sutton will be getting in on that?
2: Well, I imagine so.
1: Are you going to come up and...
2: Have you ever seen... And look at me with horseshoes.
1: I beg your pardon?
2: Have you ever had a look at me with horseshoes?
1: No, I never have.
2: Well, just look out.
1: Yes,
2: have you ever thrown them?
1: I've thrown horseshoes.
2: You have?
1: Yes.
2: Well, I'll bet you right here now I can beat you.
1: Well, what are you betting?
2: And I'll bet you 10 cents when we go down to the exhibition that I'll beat you.
1: You're going to bet 10 cents?
2: 3 games out of 5.
1: 10 cents?
2: 10 cents, I'll bet you.
1: 3 games out of 5?
2: 3 out of 5.
1: You're on.
2: Is that a bet?
1: You're on. That's a bet. For 10 cents.
2: Well, that's what they're going to have down there, and I got that right from the horse's mouth.
1: Whose horse's mouth?
2: Joe Sullivan.
1: From the president himself.
2: Well, is he the president?
1: He's the president of the Peterborough Agricultural Society, and he's doing a great job.
2: Yeah.
1: He took over from Dick Watkins, and he's carried on in the tradition of...
2: Going over the corner.
1: The fine men who have headed that organization.
2: Eh?
1: And he's doing a great job.
2: Well, anyway, that's the bet.
1: Well, okay, fine. I'll take you 3 out of 5 in the horseshoe pitch.
2: I don't know whether they're going to bring Ernie in or not, but if they do, we'll know for sure whether he can do that or not.
1: Well, that's for... Yes, we will know that, won't we?
2: But I'll bet you dollars to donuts right now it's a fake.
1: Well, I don't know when...
2: You know what'll happen.
1: What's that?
2: He'll get sick in black.
1: And miss the exciting part of summer.
2: Sure he will.
1: The Peterborough Exhibition, I'm telling you. Well, Elwood, you go and practice your horseshoes.
2: Oh, I've been doing it.
1: Well, you go practice your horseshoes, and I'll get back to my work.
2: Get back to what?
1: I'll get back to my work, and I'll be in touch with you tomorrow, because, there's some people from Coburg are trying to get in touch with you with regard to a horse show down there. And I'll be back in touch with you regarding that.
2: Well, listen, you get back to me tomorrow regarding that.
1: Yes.
2: Fine and dandy, Sean.
1: I'll do that, Elwood.
2: Fine.
1: Take care, eh?
2: Fine.
3: As my friend Elwood says,
2: bye for now.

0: The Kawafa Time Machine remembers.
1: You owe me $2,000.
2: You didn't even look.
3: He knows him by heart.
2: Well, that was a five. How about a loan?
3: A heart of gold.
2: If his heart is gold, he would have hocked it already.
4: Okay, kids, time for bed.
5: Can't we stay up a little longer?
6: How did you know what we were gonna say?
4: Because you say it every night.
7: Let's go.
4: Okay, Mr. Financier, you too.
6: Mom, do you think Howdy's built his empire going to bed this early?
2: The game's over anyway. You've got all the money.
6: Keith, maybe we can work out that loan. After all, you are family.
4: All right, Howard, quit stalling. Hello? Oh, yes, Miss Kennedy.
2: Danny's school teacher.
4: Oh, no. I didn't receive your note.
2: Oh, she gave Danny a note.
4: Yes. I'll be happy to meet with Dr. Beecher tomorrow.
2: The school psychologist.
6: Okay, you can call the play-by-play. I don't need Howard Cosell for a brother.
8: Here's the latest weather forecast for Peterborough and the Kawartha Lakes for the next 7 days from the Kawartha Time Machine. Today brings a mostly cloudy day with a high near 18. Tonight stays cool with a low around 7. Tomorrow looks wetter and cooler, with periods of rain through much of the day and a high near 14. Overnight temperatures hold around 8. Sunday remains cloudy and cool with a few scattered showers possible. The afternoon high reaches about 14 once again, with an overnight low near 10. Monday brings a nice improvement, with a mix of sun and cloud and only the chance of a brief shower. Temperatures warm up to around 21 during the day before dipping to about 9 overnight. Tuesday looks like the pick of the week, with plenty of sunshine and pleasant spring warmth. Expect a high near 25 and a mild overnight low around 12. Wednesday stays mostly sunny and comfortable, with daytime temperatures near 24. Overnight temperatures cool back to around 8. Thursday features a partly sunny sky and continued mild weather. The high should reach about 22, with an overnight low once again near 8. And that's your weather from the Kawartha Time Machine.

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0: Okay.
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That's right, time for a lost and found forgotten fave as we mine the archives for forgotten favorites and classics. Talk about the Archies being dubbed as Bubblegum. Here's another one. A one-hit wonder from 1970. We haven't played this for a while. Street People is the group. And the song is Jennifer Tompkins. It did hit the charts, then quickly disappeared, and hasn't been heard from since, perhaps until now.

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2: Here is Mr. Fred Young to speak on behalf of Walter Pittman.
3: Canada faces another period of minority government. In a time like this, Canada needs top-quality representatives in Parliament. Men dedicated to the common good. Men thoroughly trained. Men who have positive ideas and who can stand on their own feet in the cut and thrust of debate and express those ideas clearly, forcefully, and convincingly. Canada needs men who can give dedicated and dynamic leadership to a nation faced with uncertainty. Men who can help guide this country to a new day of political and economic stability. Walter Pittman is this kind of man. University trained, a specialist in history, economics, and political science, seasoned parliamentarian with an outstanding record of achievement there, able speaker and skillful debater, Walter Pittman will add strength to Parliament and will play a vital role there for Peterborough and for Canada in the stirring days ahead. Let's make our maximum contribution to the quality and the stability of the next Parliament by electing Pittman. That's Walter Pittman next Monday.
2: The preceding, a paid political announcement.
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1: He's King of Kensington!
2: Here's the latest weather forecast for Peterborough and the Kawartha Lakes for the next 7 days from the Kawartha Time Machine. Today brings a mostly cloudy day with a high near 18. Tonight stays cool with a low around 7. Tomorrow looks wetter and cooler, with periods of rain through much of the day and a high near 14. Overnight temperatures hold around 8. Sunday remains cloudy and cool with a few scattered showers possible. The afternoon high reaches about 14 once again, with an overnight low near 10. Monday brings a nice improvement, with a mix of sun and cloud and only the chance of a brief shower. Temperatures warm up to around 21 during the day before dipping to about 9 overnight. Tuesday looks like the pick of the week, with plenty of sunshine and pleasant spring warmth. Expect a high near 25 and a mild overnight low around 12. Wednesday stays mostly sunny and comfortable, with daytime temperatures near 24. Overnight temperatures cool back to around 8. Thursday features a partly sunny sky and continued mild weather. The high should reach about 22, with an overnight low once again near 8. And that's your weather from the Kawartha Time Machine.

Billy Joe Thomas, who had to shorten his name to BJ because Billy Joe Royal had the first. They thought they would confuse the two. Here's BJ Thomas, Hooked on a Feeling.

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2: It was during the North African campaign of World War II, and a bunch of soldier boys had been on a long hike. They arrived late one afternoon in a little town called Casino. The next morning being Sunday, several of the boys went to church. A sergeant commanded the boys in church, and after the chaplain had read the prayer, the text was taken up next. Those of the boys who had a prayer book took them out, but this one soldier only had a deck of cards, and so he spread them out. The sergeant saw the cards and said, "Soldier, put away those cards." After the services were over, the soldier was taken prisoner and brought before the provost marshal. The marshal said, "Sergeant, why have you brought this man here?" "For playing cards in church, sir." "And what have you to say for yourself, son?" "Much, sir," replied the soldier. The marshal said, "Well, I hope so, for if not, I shall punish you more than any man was ever punished." The soldier said, "Sir, I've been on the march for about 6 days. I had neither Bible nor prayer book, but I hope to satisfy you, sir, with the purity of my intentions." And with that, the boy started his story. "You see, sir, when I look at the ace, it reminds me that there is but one God. And the deuce reminds me that the Bible is divided into two parts, the Old and the New Testament. And when I see the tray, I think of the Father, the Son, and the Holy Ghost. And when I see the four, I think of the four evangelists who preached the gospel. It was Matthew, Mark, Luke, and John. And when I see the five, it reminds me of the five wise virgins who trimmed their lamps. There were 10 of them. 5 were wise and were saved. 5 were foolish and were shut out. And when I see the 6, it reminds me that in 6 days, God made this great heaven and earth. And when I see the 7, it reminds me that on the 7th day, God rested from his great work. When I see the 8, I think of the 8 righteous persons God saved when he destroyed this earth. There was Noah, his wife, their 3 sons, and their wives. And when I see the 9, I think of the lepers our Savior cleansed. And 9 out of the 10 didn't even thank him. When I see the 10, I think of the 10 commandments that God handed down to Moses on a table of stone. When I see the king, it reminds me that there is but one king of heaven, God Almighty. And when I see the queen, I think of the Blessed Virgin Mary, queen of heaven. And the jack, or knave, is the devil. When I count the number of spots on a deck of cards, I find 365, the number of days in a year. There's 52 cards, the number of weeks in a year. There are 4 suits, the number of weeks in a month. There's 12 picture cards, the number of months in a year. There's 13 tricks, the number of weeks in a quarter. So you see, sir, my deck of cards serves me as a Bible, an almanac, and a prayer book. And friends, this story's true. I know, because I knew that soldier.
3: The time machine.
4: The crew was Dave Thomas, Mr. Beeper, and a lovable bucket of bolts known as Promo.

0: And now, Time Machine.
1: You have been here for many hours. It's been a trying day and an exciting day for all of us. And I think it's a little bit late for those who wanted to see the hockey playoffs. So could I tell them that there will probably be some action tonight at the Skyline Hotel, and that we should all be there. I know it is especially true that when the weather is stormy and the going is tough, that he is going to need our backing and our encouragement. And we must give it to him. I know we will. In a few days, he'll be thrown into the arena, and there are some self-styled lions there waiting to devour another Christian.
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4: 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The poor ne'er-do-well Mountie of the Royal Canadian Mounted Police.

0: Sunset, the time of day when most Canadians bring home the bacon, and one Canadian brings home the ham. The Canadian is Dudley Do-Right, ace do-gooder of the Mounted Police. The ham, and he's usually boiled, is that arch-villain and scourge of two continents, Snidely Whiplash. Each day at sundown, Dudley brings Whiplash into the post and places him under lock and key.
1: This is a waste of my time, Do-Right. Each night you lock me up, and each morning I escape.
2: You shall not escape tonight, Whiplash.
0: Dudley's optimism was based on the fact that he had set up an elaborate alarm system completely encircling the cell. He made one slight error. He locked himself in the cell, not Whiplash.
1: Ha-ha, Do-Right.
0: But on his way to the gate, Whiplash ran into trouble, for Dudley's horse, angered at finding water in the water trough, lashed out his great hooves in anger, striking a not-too-innocent passerby. 1 hour later, Inspector Fenwick, post commander, made a routine check of the jail.
3: Ah, Do-Right, still up, I see.
2: Yes, sir. I am keeping a vigil on Whiplash.
3: That's doing it the Mountie way, my boy.
1: I must get him out of my slicked down hair once and for all.
0: Pen in hand, Whiplash outlined a daring plan.
1: Here is the post. Up here is my sawmill. If I can lure Do-Right to the mill, I can destroy him forever. But how to lure him?
0: Those evil eyes darted about the room until...
1: Tunnel with love. Horse. Egad, that's it.
0: This time he went in search of Dudley's horse. Once again he received a well-placed hoof, but he was prepared for it. And up he soared, out of the post.
3: Do-Right, I don't know how he did it, but Whiplash has escaped.
2: Are you sure, sir? I mean, have you looked in his cell?
3: You look, Do-Right.
2: By George, you're right, sir. He is missing. But never fear, I will bring him in again.
0: At that very moment, his valiant charger was gobbling up a trail of oats that led to Whiplash's sawmill.
1: Ah, here comes the horse. Step number one in my plan.
0: And what a plan it was. The horse walked right into the trap and was made prisoner.
1: And who will come after the horse?
0: Not Dudley. He was having trouble locating the stable.
2: Ah, Fairnell, have you seen the stable lately?
4: No, I haven't, Dudley, and I can't help you look for it. I have a luncheon engagement with your horse.
2: Oh? Say, after lunch, would you ask him to saddle up? I have a job to do.
0: Nell was on her way to the PX when she spied some familiar hoof prints.
4: Dudley's horse! I'd know them anywhere!
0: And off she went in hot pursuit.
1: Aha! Step number two. The fair and lovely Nell is approaching.
0: Nell, too, fell victim to Whiplash's terrible design.
1: And who will come after Nell?
0: Not Dudley. He was still searching for the stable.
2: Pardon me, Inspector, but I seem to have misplaced the stable.
3: No time to help you, Do-Right. I'm due to make a speech at a luncheon.
2: With Nell and my horse?
3: Yes.
0: Inspector Fenwick scurried off. Then he, too, spotted the telltale tracks.
3: That horseshoe print with a broken nail, that's Nell's left foot.
0: By 3 in that afternoon, Whiplash had in his power Dudley's horse, Nell, the inspector, and most of the Mounties in the general area.
1: What's keeping that dolt Do-Right? He should have been here long ago.
0: In case you're wondering, Dudley had found the stable. He was now looking for a way to get out of it.
2: There must be a door somewhere.
0: There was. It opened and in walked a messenger boy.
5: You Constable Do-Right?
2: I think so.
0: Dudley took the telegram and ripped it open.
2: Dear Dolt, can't spell Dudley. Unless you come to my sawmill, I shall blow up Nell, the inspector, your fellow Mounties, and your horse. My horse!
0: He arrived at the sawmill in jigsaw time.
2: And you will let my horse go free if I surrender to you?
1: Everybody goes free.
0: The exchange was made. Inspector Fenwick, Nell, and the Mounties bid a tearful farewell and returned to the post. As for Dudley, he was tied to a chair. A chair infested with sticks of dynamite.
1: Do-Right, you'll never Do-Right again.
0: A match was struck, the fuse was lit, and Whiplash dashed off over the horizon.
4: Daddy, dear, don't keep looking out the window in the direction of the sawmill. It can't help.
3: I know it, Nell. It's only Do-Right we're losing, and yet... Well, there he goes.
0: Just then, the door burst open and...
2: It is me! I, sir!
4: Dudley!
3: Do-Right!
2: I fooled him, Inspector. I made him think I blew up.
4: But how?
2: With this record. It has 33 and a third long-playing explosions on it. He only heard an explosion.
3: But the sticks of dynamite.
2: Don't worry about that, sir. I have them here.
3: Do-Right! Come down here!

0: could be grander than to be in Louisiana.
1: In the morning, it's great to stay up late. Good morning to you.
0: I'd be just as hippie if we was in Mississippi.
2: Endorsing their nominator through their passion, commitment, and vision, the Peterborough Folk Festival Board has created one of the city's most beloved cultural events. So everyone, please join me in congratulating the Peterborough Folk Festival Board of Directors as recipients of the Cultural Veteran Award.
3: City Councilor Matt Crowley presenting the Cultural Betterment Award to the Peterborough Folk Festival Board of Directors and Peterborough Music Fest volunteers at the City's Civic Awards held last night at the McDonnell Street Activity Center. The Community Betterment Award recipients included Jan Williams Stephen, Tiffany R. Carey, and Phil Joliker. The Environmental Stewardship Sustainability Award was presented to Steve Paul, and the Lifetime Achievement Award was awarded to the late Paul Wilson and Kathy Hiltz. The awards are presented every spring. And with that, good morning from the Kawartha Time Machine here in the Eastern Time Zone, where local news is all we do. This is Gordon Gibbon from Peterborough, the Kawartha Lakes, and the Haliburton Highlands. Today's News Digest for Friday, May 22nd. From Peterborough overnight, Fife Bay Road remained closed in the wee hours between Lily Lake Road and Lindsay Road due to an earlier collision overnight. Injuries were unclear. And yesterday, there was that major collision in front of Craftworks at the barn that happened mid-afternoon with multiple vehicles and multiple patients involved. On a happier note, the Peterborough Pop Ensemble was in Toronto yesterday performing at Nathan Phillips Square at a prestigious singing event. And here they are.

0: The Peterborough Pop Ensemble, shining brightly as they always do, and true ambassadors of our community. And last night was the home and season opener for the Century 21 Lakers.
1: You're going to expect a lot of goals, a lot of action, a lot of excitement.
0: Well, game night and outreach coordinator and play-by-play man Pete Dalladay noting the fan, the trolley from downtown to the Memorial Center proved popular. And a full house for the game as fans arrived to hopefully heave away Six Nations with a win. Details in sports coming up. In other news, a king was in the area yesterday. No, not King Charles, but King Philippe VI of Spain, who looked back with some fondness of the Bears, black flies, and brutally cold weather of his high school days in Lakefield 41 years ago. But it was the friendships made there that left indelible memories. He studied at Lakefield College School. The visit came on the tail end of a three-day visit to Canada, where he also had audiences with Prime Minister Mark Carney and the Governor General. A popular free off-leash dog park in Cavan Monaghan Township that closed over safety concerns 6 months ago will reopen next week. On Wednesday, the Peterborough West Animal Hospital will unlock the gates to the three-quarters of an acre fenced park next to their clinic at the corner of Stewart Lyon and Highway 7 just south of Peterborough city limits. The park opened in 2008, 2 years after the veterinary clinic was established. It was closed indefinitely in early November after an accumulation of incidents of rules being violated, but all appears to have been resolved since. From Lindsay in the Kay Lakes, longtime Fenland Falls resident Mike Perry has thrown his hat into the election ring in the hopes of going another round as Ward 3 representative. He joked that, to paraphrase Stephen Leacock, reports of his not running again had been greatly exaggerated. Over the weekend, Perry hosted a gathering of local residents to officially announce his run for re-election and enjoy a social coffee hour. That gathering, said Perry, is what he values most about municipal politics, coming together as a community. On Wednesday, MPP Laurie Scott was at the Grove Theater to hear more from its members about the work being done since receiving almost $200,000 worth of capital grant money from the provincial government's Ontario Trillium Foundation last summer. The grant was used to purchase outdoor-rated sound and lighting equipment and upgrade the amphitheater to a marine-grade power distribution system. From the Highlands, Dysart Public Works Director Rob Cameron says he's hopeful the installation of a new footbridge in Head Lake Park will be complete by this summer. The township has spent weeks scrambling for alternative options after council in March opted against spending $600,000 on a like-for-like replacement of the existing arched structure. Instead, elected officials directed staff to investigate a modular design using a Bailey Bridge instead to save money. Head Lake Park is a popular stop with a weekly farmers market based there in the summer months. And that's your News Digest for Friday, May 22nd, with source material today from the Peterborough Examiner, Harrison Perkins Media, Kawartha 411, and the Highlander. Still ahead, the Kawartha Sports Beat.
2: 11 after 7 o'clock. Here are the buses that I have to date that are canceled or at least not doing their complete run.
3: Storm Patrol is our unique storm service whenever the weather deteriorates, featuring bus cancellations, road conditions, school closings, and more. All coordinated by the morning man, Gary Miller.
4: Sharing the night together. Oh, yeah.
5: Stop singing and finish your homework.
2: Oh, yes, right. I'm sorry. My homework, yes, that includes names like Pat Decker, who has now canceled the run into Percy Centennial, Warkworth. Elwood Hamilton won't be going to Norwood High. That's canceled. Russ Homewood goes to Norwood High in public, but not today. We're at 22 after 7 o'clock. 22 after the hour.
6: Main roads are bare and wet to center bare to light snow-covered snowpack with icy and slippery sections.
2: You realize today is Bobby Burns Day. Did you realize that? And I knew you'd be here. Bruce Anderson. You do nice work, Bruce.
7: Tell them I remember you.
2: 727. Hello there. Have you got a late bus? Well, in half a minute, it's news time at Chex Radio, home of the award-winning Storm Patrol. The, where is that award, anyway?
8: It disappears!
0: From the Kawartha Sports Machine, well, They were hopeful.
1: They are the defending Man Cup champions. They're going for four in a row, which I think they're trying to track us down. We did it just recently.
0: But it wasn't to be, as the Lakers fell to Six Nations 11-6 last night. The defending Man Cup champion Chiefs, who are already 1-0 on the season after a 12-0 win over Owen Sound on Monday, were on point with pretty near their entire roster on the floor, while the Lakers were shorthanded, missing several regulars to prior commitments and injury. Lakers head coach Mike Hazen referenced it being on May 21st with their roster healing from the winter, adding that they're going to be here and it's going to be a lot better moving forward. The Lakers don't normally start till the end of May or the beginning of June. That said, Hazen didn't mind the start, also referencing they were facing the best team in the country for their very first game. The Peterborough Power G Elite Junior Basketball Team season ended on a high note. The team recently captured the U16 Division I Championship and the 2026 Ontario Cup in Niagara Falls. Congrats. And Kids Church League softball is struggling to survive, and organizers say a new city fee for use of school diamonds doesn't help. Founded in 1950, the Peterborough Community Church Softball League once boasted more than 125 teams, but has struggled to survive since the COVID-19 pandemic. Of note is the fact that spokesperson Kathy Blondo has served as the president of the organization for 40 years. An Examiner columnist Chris Hartle may have written that the Carolina Hurricanes may be off to a smoking start, but the Montreal Canadiens threw water on that fire last night in Game 1 of their series, with a lone Canadian team in the Stanley Cup playoffs taming the Hurricanes 6-2 in Carolina last night, drawing first blood in their best of seven. And with that, you're up to date on what's been happening in the Kawartha region and the Halliburton Highlands. Gordon Gibb reporting. Still ahead, your Kawartha Regional weekend weather forecast. Looking wet. All that and more from the Time Machine.
9: I don't want to upset you too much, but at the moment you have an excellent chance of being hanged.
10: Each of you knew what the fighting was about, or you wouldn't have volunteered. Each of you knew that the American way of life must be defended by life itself.
11: They're making a mistake scraping this ship. The only thing that's keeping the water out is the rust.
12: Combat a year and a half. During that time, we have never been asked to sweep one single mine. So the first thing you've got to learn about this ship is that she was designed by geniuses to be run by idiots.
13: I want you to remember one thing. On board my ship, excellent performance is standard. Standard performance is substandard. Substandard performance is not permitted to exist. That, I warn you.
14: What could we have said? He turned yellow the first time we got into action.
10: Article 184. It is conceivable that most unusual and extraordinary circumstances may arise in which the relief from duty of a commanding officer by a subordinate becomes necessary, either by placing him under arrest or on the sick list. Such action shall never be taken without the approval of the Navy Department, except when it is impracticable because of the delay involved. If I were you, Steve, I'd memorize it.
15: The Kane Mutiny from 1954.
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0: Well, coming off another frost advisory last night, we're in for a decent day today, but that's ahead of a less than stellar weekend. Sunny for today with a bit windy and a high of 18, UV index very high at 8, clear, and a low of 8 overnight. For the weekend, beginning tomorrow, a mix of sun and cloud first thing, but becoming cloudy near noon and then rain thereafter. And gusty winds to about 50, high of 16. The UV index, in spite of the showers and the clouds, very high at 8. More of the same overnight. Showers with a low of 8. Showers in 15 on Sunday. A low with a gain. Rain of 9. Monday, overcast with a slight chance for showers. 21 for the high. A low with a clear sky of 11. and then the sun comes back and stays for a few days. Sunny on Tuesday with a high of 22, a low of 10, slight chance of showers overnight, but only 30%. Sunny and 27 on Wednesday, a low of 9, and sunny and 24 on Thursday. All those temps are above our seasonal daytime average for this time of year of 21.

Tony Fisher, if you please, as we get this Friday going from the fantastic Kawartha Time Machine on a fantastic Friday. And Barbara Streisand.

November of 1967 now, and a song that got as high as number 5 on the charts for Bobby Vinton. And Please Love Me Forever.

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1: For the 22nd of May, your almanac and Bernie Taupin, Elton John's lyricist is 76, the late Charles Aznavour, born in 1924 on the 22nd of May. And the late Sir Laurence Olivier, born in 1907, he passed away in 1989. On TV, 1956, The Bob Hope Show airs for the last time on NBC. 1966, the 18th Emmy Awards, The Fugitive, with Dick Van Dyke and Mary Tyler Moore winning the big awards that night. In music, 2014, Fleetwood Mac's Christine McVie. The late Christine McVie was honored with a Lifetime Achievement Award at that year's Ivor Novello Songwriting Awards. McVie played with Fleetwood Mac for 28 years and wrote some of their most famous songs, among them Don't Stop and Little Lies. 1976, Paul McCartney and Wings began a five-week run at number one with Silly Love Songs, his fifth number one hit since leaving the Beatles. McCartney had often been teased by music critics as well as former Beatle and friend John Lennon for writing lightweight songs, and he wrote that one in response. 1971, the Rolling Stones album Sticky Fingers began a four-week run of number one on the album charts. The artwork on the original

0: went to number one with Mother-in-Law. The song was written and produced by Alan Toussaint, who also played the piano solo. Huey Lewis would later cover it on one of his albums. In 1958, Jerry Lee Lewis arrived at London's Heathrow Airport to begin his first British tour, along with his new bride at the time, 14-year-old third cousin Myra. Well advised not to mention it, Lewis answered all questions about his private life. The public's shock over Lewis's marriage marked the start of a controversy, leading to the cancellation of his tour after only three of the scheduled 37 performances. Well, here he is, defending it.
1: And now, Time Machine.
2: Jerry, what about this reception in London? Can you tell us about that?
3: Yes, sir. We had a very good reception, sir.
2: Oh, is that so?
3: Yes, we had a very nice time, and the people treated us real nice.
2: Well, the papers reported that you were greeted with silence over there and with catcalls from the audience. Is that right?
3: Well, I can't agree with them there, sir. Uh-huh. Our audience was very nice and very good.
2: Mm-hmm. Were you there, Mrs. Lewis?
4: I was there, but I wasn't at the shows.
2: Oh, you weren't at the shows? Mm-hmm. Oh, did you notice anything like that, that sort of reception?
4: No, it was a very good reception, I thought.
2: Why did you leave?
3: Well, I don't answer those questions, sir. My manager might knock my head off or something.
2: When were you married?
3: Pardon?
2: When were you married?
3: Well, we leave our personal questions out of this, sir.
2: All right. Well, good luck.
3: Thank you.
1: Time Machine.

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Well, he began in Winnipeg with Chad Allen and the Expressions, then the Guess Who, then Brave Belt, and then BTO. Back when he said back in 74, you ain't seen nothing yet. 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

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One of their few hits, but perhaps one of their most recognizable. Didn't That Blow Your Mind This Time on the Time Machine.

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1: I will listen to their nominators through their passion, commitment, and vision. 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So everyone, please join me in congratulating the Peterborough Folk Festival Board of Directors as recipients of the Cultural Veteran Award.
2: City Councilor Matt Crowley presenting the Cultural Betterment Award to the Peterborough Folk Festival Board of Directors and Peterborough Music Fest volunteers at the City's Civic Awards held last night at the McDonald Street Activity Center. The Community Betterment Award recipients included Jan Williams Stephen, Tiffany R. Carey, and Phil Joliker. The Environmental Stewardship Sustainability Award was presented to Steve Paul, and the Lifetime Achievement Award was awarded to the late Paul Wilson and Kathy Hiltz. The awards are presented every spring. And with that, good morning from the Kawartha Time Machine here in the Eastern Time Zone, where local news is all we do. This is Gordon Gibbon from Peterborough, the Kawartha Lakes, and the Haliburton Highlands. Today's News Digest for Friday, May 22nd. From Peterborough overnight, Fife Bay Road remained closed in the wee hours between Lily Lake Road and Lindsay Road due to an earlier collision overnight. Injuries were unclear. And yesterday, there was that major collision in front of Craftworks at the barn that happened mid-afternoon with multiple vehicles and multiple patients involved. On a happier note, the Peterborough Pop Ensemble was in Toronto yesterday performing at Nathan Phillips Square at a prestigious singing event. And here they are.

0: The Peterborough Pop Ensemble, shining brightly as they always do, and true ambassadors of our community. And last night was the home and season opener for the Century 21 Lakers.
1: You're going to expect a lot of goals, a lot of action, a lot of excitement.
0: Well, game night and outreach coordinator and play-by-play man Pete Dalladay noting the fan trolley from downtown to the Memorial Center proved popular, and a full house for the game as fans arrived to hopefully heave away Six Nations with a win. Details in sports coming up. In other news, a king was in the area yesterday. No, not King Charles, but King Philippe VI of Spain, who looked back with some fondness of the Bears, Black Flies, and brutally cold weather of his high school days in Lakefield 41 years ago. But it was the friendships made there that left indelible memories. He studied at Lakefield College School. The visit came on the tail end of a three-day visit to Canada, where he also had audiences with Prime Minister Mark Carney and the Governor General. A popular free off-leash dog park in Cavan Monaghan Township that closed over safety concerns 6 months ago will reopen next week. On Wednesday, the Peterborough West Animal Hospital will unlock the gates to the three-quarters of an acre fenced park next to their clinic at the corner of Stewart Lyon and Highway 7 just south of Peterborough city limits. The park opened in 2008, 2 years after the veterinary clinic was established. It was closed indefinitely in early November after an accumulation of incidents of rules being violated, but all appears to have been resolved since. From Lindsay in the Kay Lakes, longtime Fenland Falls resident Mike Perry has thrown his hat into the election ring in the hopes of going another round as Ward 3 representative. He joked that, to paraphrase Stephen Leacock, reports of his not running again had been greatly exaggerated. Over the weekend, Perry hosted a gathering of local residents to officially announce his run for re-election and enjoy a social coffee hour. That gathering, said Perry, is what he values most about municipal politics, coming together as a community. On Wednesday, MPP Laurie Scott was at the Grove Theater to hear more from its members about the work being done since receiving almost $200,000 worth of capital grant money from the provincial government's Ontario Trillium Foundation last summer. The grant was used to purchase outdoor-rated sound and lighting equipment and upgrade the amphitheater to a marine-grade power distribution system. From the Highlands, Dysart Public Works Director Rob Cameron says he's hopeful the installation of a new footbridge in Head Lake Park will be complete by this summer. The township has spent weeks scrambling for alternative options after council in March opted against spending $600,000 on a like-for-like replacement of the existing arched structure. Instead, elected officials directed staff to investigate a modular design using a Bailey Bridge instead to save money. Head Lake Park is a popular stop with a weekly farmer's market based there in the summer months. And that's your News Digest for Friday, May 22nd, with source material today from the Peterborough Examiner, Harrison Perkins Media, Kawartha 411, and the Highlander. Still ahead, the Kawartha Sports Beat.
2: Look at this stuff. Some cereal. Probably good for you. Do you try it? I'm not going to try it. You try it. I'm not going to try it. Let's get Mikey. Yeah. He won't need it. He hates everything. He likes it. He likes it.
3: There are two kinds of Life cereals to please all kinds of kids. Regular Life and Cinnamon Life. Make Life cereals part of your nutritious breakfast.
0: From the Kawartha Sports Machine, well, they were hopeful.
1: They are the defending Man Cup champions. They're going for four in a row, which I think they're trying to track us down. We did it just recently.
0: But it wasn't to be, as the Lakers fell to Six Nations 11-6 last night. The defending Man Cup champion Chiefs, who are already 1-0 on the season after a 12-0 win over Owen Sound on Monday, were on point with pretty near their entire roster on the floor, while the Lakers were shorthanded, missing several regulars to prior commitments and injury. Lakers head coach Mike Hazen referenced it being on May 21st with their roster healing from the winter, adding that they're going to be here and it's going to be a lot better moving forward. The Lakers don't normally start till the end of May or the beginning of June. That said, Hazen didn't mind the start, also referencing they were facing the best team in the country for their very first game. The Peterborough Power G Elite Junior Basketball Team season ended on a high note. The team recently captured the U16 Division I Championship at the 2026 Ontario Cup in Niagara Falls. Congrats. And Kids Church League softball is struggling to survive, and organizers say a new city fee for use of school diamonds doesn't help. Founded in 1950, the Peterborough Community Church Softball League once boasted more than 125 teams, but has struggled to survive since the COVID-19 pandemic. Of note is the fact that spokesperson Kathy Blondo has served as the president of the organization for 40 years. An Examiner columnist Chris Hartle may have written that the Carolina Hurricanes may be off to a smoking start, but the Montreal Canadiens threw water on that fire last night in Game 1 of their series, with a lone Canadian team in the Stanley Cup playoffs taming the Hurricanes 6-2 in Carolina last night, drawing first blood in their best of seven. And with that, you're up to date on what's been happening in the Kawartha region and the Halliburton Highlands. Gordon Gibb reporting. Still ahead, your Kawartha Regional weekend weather forecast. Looking wet. All that and more from the Time Machine.

0: Way We Were remembers when NHL standout Chris Pronger returned to the Memorial Center in Peterborough in November of 2014 as his banner was raised. It was a full house that night for the honor, and Pronger was there with his entire family, his life partner, his kids, and his parents to take in the honor. Pronger was a get for the Petes, and his acquisition soon helped to steer the Petes to an OHL championship. The Petes at the time put together a retrospective of Pronger's career for the occasion, which was shown in the Memorial Center prior to the banner raising. November 2014, with Chris Pronger back at the PMC from the archives.
1: Pronger had informed all OHL clubs that he would not play in the league, but head to the States on a scholarship. Now, knowing that, the Petes gambled on the highly touted prospect and selected Pronger in the sixth round.
2: We were all, as an organization, committed to try and get him here. Dick Todd, who was our coach and general manager, took a chance on drafting him, and we brought him in here, and we all kind of made a pitch for him, but we were fortunate to get him, and we never thought we would.
3: The purpose of our press conference today is to announce with great pleasure the signing of Chris Pronger to an agreement to play his junior hockey in Peterborough.
1: 16-year-old Chris Pronger, a 6'6" defenseman, has signed on with the Petes.
4: We said, well, we'll pull out all the stops and let's see if we can persuade him to come. And that was a fabulous decision both for the Peterborough Petes and for Chris.
5: It was a long process, but it came out good. Feel pretty good. Should be pretty good organization this year.
6: He came in as a 17-year-old and probably could have been our captain right away. He just had that swagger about him that exuded professionalism and a high IQ of the game, and it led to him obviously being a very dominant player at our level.
7: And Peterborough strikes first. Chris Pronger blasts a rocket through a maze of legs. It's a power play goal, 1-0 Petes.
2: He was a real easy guy to coach, and good coaching was keeping him on the ice.
1: Chris Pronger, the blast to beat Kevin Hodgson.
2: We knew we were going to be a contending team, and Chris was obviously a major piece to the puzzle. And in his second year, we won an OHL championship.
4: I assured him that after 2 years with me, he would be in the NHL.
1: In Chris Pronger, what do you have?
8: Well, you have a rock on defense.
9: Pronger, one-timer.
10: Is he dirty? Yep. Is he great? Yep.
9: Edgy.
10: Yeah, edgy.
11: This is a perfect hit.
2: All my years, I don't know that I've ever seen a player with the passion he had for not only playing the game, but studying it, talking about it. He was always a step ahead of everybody else.
12: A Stanley Cup, 2 Olympic golds, a Norris Trophy, not to mention the first defenseman since Bobby Orr to win the Hart, Pronger was often the best player on the ice, and certainly one of the most feared.
5: It was a nice place to play.
1: The Petes took a big gamble, and it paid off.
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17: Here comes Dick Van Dyke in the most hilarious South Sea Island misadventure of them all. Walt Disney's comedy motion picture, Lieutenant Robin Crusoe, USN. Starring Dick Van Dyke as Lieutenant Robin Crusoe, downed and cast away on a desert island with a kooky chimpanzee from outer space.
18: Captain Nemo, I presume, huh?
17: And Nancy Kwan, who becomes Crusoe's girl Wednesday. Akeem Tamirov is Bad Chief Tanamashu. See Dick Van Dyke as the most comically hilarious island castaway of them all in Lieutenant Robin Crusoe, USN. That other Crusoe never had it so good or as funny. See Walt Disney's Lieutenant Robin Crusoe, USN.
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0: Well, coming off another frost advisory last night, we're in for a decent day today, but that's ahead of a less than stellar weekend. Sunny for today with a bit windy and a high of 18, UV index very high at 8, clear, and a low of 8 overnight. For the weekend, beginning tomorrow, a mix of sun and cloud first thing, but becoming cloudy near noon and then rain thereafter. And gusty winds to about 50, high of 16,
14: The UV index, in spite of the showers and the clouds, very high at 8. More of the same overnight. Showers with a low of 8. Showers in 15 on Sunday. A low with a gain. Rain of 9. Monday, overcast with a slight chance for showers. 21 for the high. A low with a clear sky of 11. And then the sun comes back and stays for a few days. Sunny on Tuesday with a high of 22, a low of 10. Slight chance of showers overnight, but only 30%. Sunny in 27 on Wednesday, a low of 9. And sunny in 24 on Thursday. All those temps are above our seasonal daytime average for this time of year of 21.

Well, they say life is a carnival, the band that says so anyway. Well, here in the Great White North, we do have a carny for Prime Minister, at least in name only. Here's the band. The Beach Boys on deck on a fantastic Friday from the fantastic Kilworth, a time machine.

lament we lost all too soon in the midst of a very promising career, and he gave us songs like this, back in the day when you could still talk for a dime on a payphone. Jim Croce, operator, yourKawarthaoldies.com.

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1: Take off with the premiere of Blue Thunder. Then, CJ defends a small-town killer.
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1: Matt Houston, right after the premiere of Blue Thunder, all starting tomorrow at 9, 8 Central and Mountain. Sunday, what happens when the judge corrals a horse thief?
6: We get to sit back and wait for the bad guys to come and kill us.
1: Hardcastle and McCormick. Then,
7: we're losing!
1: Paul Newman's hockey team can't go for the gold unless they get the lead out. Slapshot.
8: Well, the 51st season of SNL may have come and gone now, but back in May of 1976, they were still well into their first season that kicked off in the fall of 1975. So we look back with Buck Henry hosting and Gordon Lightfoot, the musical guest.
9: Good evening and welcome to Not For Waities Only. I'm Barbara Wawa. I wiv to direct, I direct to wiv. Those are the words of tonight's guest, the brilliant and prolific Italian filmmaker, Wina Wertmüller. What is most impressive about you, Wina, is that not only are you a woman, but you've directed 7 major motion pictures. Wina, tell us the name of your latest film.
10: Certainly. It is called Via de Fina Role Trastevere, Hate and Disgust. It takes place in a cafeteria, the story of a man and a woman eating, always eating and vomiting. They eat, they vomit, eat until there is nothing left to eat or vomit. In his despair, the man takes his fork and punctures his obese wife's forehead. She takes so long to die, it is so painful, it is hilarious.
9: Very funny, very funny. What exactly are you trying to say in this film?
10: Simply that a political satire always produces nausea.
9: Really?
10: What?
9: Really?
10: No, I went before the show, but you know, in my films...
9: Yes, Wina, in this film, why did you choose to crucify Christ and a poor, wretched weeper on a railroad track?
10: That was because my leading man, my Giancarlo, is fleeing fascism. He is climbing up a down escalator of ground pig meat. He is up to his calves in totalitarian pork. You see feet in meat. Meat and feet and meat and feet. It is hilarious.
9: And this represents...

0: against the politically repressive climate of Mussolini's Italy?
1: Who does your hair?
0: Wina, why is it that your reading man, Giancarlo, always plays wumpen proletariat anti-heroes in class struggle against the forces of totalitarianism?
1: That's a very cute top. I want you in my next film saying the word totalitarianism over and over again. Of course, you must gain 200 pounds. You will gain 200 pounds. You will be an obese, grotesque pig with stretch marks. Obscene, repulsive, disgusting cow, pig cow. You will be so fast, it will be hilarious.
0: Well, thank you very much, Wina, but I'm already under contract. Please drop in next week when our special guest will be a famous speech therapist who will teach me how to pronounce Harry Wiesner.

0: Well, Stylistics were often confused as a Motown band, but no, they were on the Avco label, and they had five releases. You Are Everything, got as high as number four in Toronto. Betcha By Golly Wow hit at number three. Stone in Love With You at number eight. Rock and Roll Baby hit as high as number three in 73. But this one in 1974, they're only number one, and then they stopped. You Make Me Feel Brand New. The Stylistics, number one on the Time Machine.
1: My love, I'll never find the words, my love.

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1: This was arguably the most important concert in the history of music. There are many events emblematic of hippies and the counterculture of the 1960s. The event was held on a 600-acre dairy farm owned by Max Yasger in Bethel, New York, from August 15th to the 18th, 1969. The land was a perfect natural venue. The stage was set at the bottom of a hill, allowing viewers sitting far away to at least catch a glimpse of the performers. Engineering a sound system for the event was another huge hurdle. Finally, a solution was set in place for a potential crowd of 150 to 200,000. Little did the organizers know, actual attendance numbers would more than double their estimates. Massive crowds descended on rural New York the day of the festival, causing huge traffic jams. Even some of the acts scheduled to play the festival were caught up in the traffic and ended up being unable to play.
0: Time Machine.

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1: The winners and their nominators, through their passion, commitment, and vision, the Peterborough Folk Festival Board has created one of the city's most beloved cultural events. So everyone, please join me in congratulating the Peterborough Folk Festival Board of Directors as recipients of the Cultural Veteran Award.
2: City Councilor Matt Crowley presenting the Cultural Betterment Award to the Peterborough Folk Festival Board of Directors and Peterborough Music Fest volunteers at the City's Civic Awards held last night at the McDonald Street Activity Center. The Community Betterment Award recipients included Jan Williams Stephen, Tiffany R. Carey, and Phil Joliker. The Environmental Stewardship Sustainability Award was presented to Steve Paul, and the Lifetime Achievement Award was awarded to the late Paul Wilson and Kathy Hiltz. The awards are presented every spring. And with that, good morning from the Kawartha Time Machine here in the Eastern Time Zone, where local news is all we do. This is Gordon Gibbon from Peterborough, the Kawartha Lakes, and the Haliburton Highlands. Today's News Digest for Friday, May 22nd. From Peterborough overnight, Fife Bay Road remained closed in the wee hours between Lily Lake Road and Lindsay Road, due to an earlier collision overnight. Injuries were unclear. And yesterday, there was that major collision in front of Craftworks at the barn that happened mid-afternoon with multiple vehicles and multiple patients involved. On a happier note, the Peterborough Pop Ensemble was in Toronto yesterday performing at Nathan Phillips Square at a prestigious singing event. And here they are.

0: The Peterborough Pop Ensemble shining brightly as they always do and true ambassadors of our community. And last night was the home and season opener for the Century 21 Lakers.
1: You're going to expect a lot of goals, a lot of action, a lot of excitement.
0: Heave away, me jollies, heave away. Well, game night and outreach coordinator and play-by-play man Pete Dalladay noting the fan, the trolley from downtown to the Memorial Center proved popular. And a full house for the game as fans arrived to hopefully heave away Six Nations with a win. Details in sports coming up. In other news, a king was in the area yesterday. No, not King Charles, but King Philippe VI of Spain, who looked back with some fondness of the Bears, black flies, and brutally cold weather of his high school days in Lakefield 41 years ago. But it was the friendships made there that left indelible memories. He studied at Lakefield College School. The visit came on the tail end of a three-day visit to Canada, where he also had audiences with Prime Minister Mark Carney and the Governor General. A popular free off-leash dog park in Cavan Monaghan Township that closed over safety concerns 6 months ago will reopen next week. On Wednesday, the Peterborough West Animal Hospital will unlock the gates to the three-quarters of an acre fenced park next to their clinic at the corner of Stewart Lyon and Highway 7 just south of Peterborough city limits. The park opened in 2008, 2 years after the veterinary clinic was established. It was closed indefinitely in early November after an accumulation of incidents of rules being violated, but all appears to have been resolved since. From Lindsay in the Kay Lakes, longtime Fenland Falls resident Mike Perry has thrown his hat into the election ring in the hopes of going another round as Ward 3 representative. He joked that, to paraphrase Stephen Leacock, reports of his not running again had been greatly exaggerated. Over the weekend, Perry hosted a gathering of local residents to officially announce his run for re-election and enjoy a social coffee hour. That gathering, said Perry, is what he values most about municipal politics, coming together as a community. On Wednesday, MPP Laurie Scott was at the Grove Theater to hear more from its members about the work being done since receiving almost $200,000 worth of capital grant money from the provincial government's Ontario Trillium Foundation last summer. The grant was used to purchase outdoor-rated sound and lighting equipment and upgrade the amphitheater to a marine-grade power distribution system. From the Highlands, Dysart Public Works Director Rob Cameron says he's hopeful the installation of a new footbridge in Head Lake Park will be complete by this summer. The township has spent weeks scrambling for alternative options after council in March opted against spending $600,000 on a like-for-like replacement of the existing arched structure. Instead, elected officials directed staff to investigate a modular design using a Bailey Bridge instead to save money. Head Lake Park is a popular stop with a weekly farmers market based there in the summer months. And that's your News Digest for Friday, May 22nd, with source material today from the Peterborough Examiner, Harrison Perkins Media, Kawartha 411, and the Highlander. Still ahead, the Kawartha Sports Beat.
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2: Krinsky had it, lost it. Eisenman picks it up. Eisenman moving, blue line, chance.
3: From the Kamortha Sports Machine, well, they were hopeful.
4: They are the defending Man Cup champions. They're going for four in a row, which I think they're trying to track us down. We did it just recently.
3: But it wasn't to be, as the Lakers fell to Six Nations 11-6 last night. The defending Man Cup champion Chiefs, who were already 1-0 on the season after a 12-0 win over Owen Sound on Monday, were on point with pretty near their entire roster on the floor, while the Lakers were shorthanded, missing several regulars to prior commitments and injury. Lakers head coach Mike Hazen referenced it being, well, it's May 21st, with their roster healing from the winter, adding that they're going to be here and it's going to be a lot better moving forward. The Lakers don't normally start till the end of May or the beginning of June. That said, Hazen didn't mind the start, also referencing they were facing the best team in the country for their very first game. The Peterborough Power G Elite Junior Basketball Team season ended on a high note. The team recently captured the U16 Division I Championship and the 2026 Ontario Cup in Niagara Falls. Congrats. And Kids Church League softball is struggling to survive, and organizers say a new city fee for use of school diamonds doesn't help. Founded in 1950, the Peterborough Community Church Softball League once boasted more than 125 teams, but has struggled to survive since the COVID-19 pandemic. Of note is the fact that spokesperson Kathy Blondo has served as the president of the organization for 40 years. An Examiner columnist Chris Hartle may have written that the Carolina Hurricanes may be off to a smoking start, but the Montreal Canadiens threw water on that fire last night in Game 1 of their series, with a lone Canadian team in the Stanley Cup playoffs taming the Hurricanes 6-2 in Carolina last night, drawing first blood in their best of seven. And with that, you're up to date on what's been happening in the Kawartha region and the Halliburton Highlands. Gordon Gibb reporting. Still ahead, your Kawartha regional weekend weather forecast. Looking wet. All that and more from the Time Machine.

0: You know what the news is. In a minute, you're going to hear the rest of the story.
1: Who walks the stair without a care and shoots so high in the sky? Bounce up and down just like a clown. Everyone knows it's Slinky, the best present yet to give or get, but costs a little to buy. The hit of the day when you're ready to play. Everyone knows it's Slinky.

0: Now, the rest of the story. Lord Francis Rawdon, gazing from a window in his quarters, could hardly believe his eyes. For there, through the main gate of the stockade, strode a tiny red-haired, blue-eyed woman, unarmed, unaccompanied, and yet issuing orders to the prison camp guards as though she might be the King of England himself. "I insist on seeing my boys," the woman exclaimed. And Lord Rawdon, the camp's commander, irresistibly impressed and a little amused, invited this bold intruder to tell him personally the rest of the story. "You," she said, "are holding my two sons a prisoner. The younger is barely 14. They were captured following a skirmish 40 miles from here." The woman, her name was Elizabeth Hutchinson, the woman went on to relate how the boys were subsequently sword-slashed by an arrogant British officer, angered that his young captives had refused to shine his boots. They were then forced to march without food or water and even bandages for their wounds all the way to Camden, South Carolina, and to this very stockade. "You may speak with your sons," Lord Rawdon said, "but I ought to warn you that there's an outbreak of smallpox among the prisoners." Well, Elizabeth just brushed that warning aside and demanded once more to see her boys. "Take this woman to the second floor of the jailhouse," Lord Rawdon told a sentry, and that ought to have been that. But only a short while later, Elizabeth returned, banging with her fist on the commander's door, her sons, on the daily ration of a solitary piece of stale bread, were starving to death. Their wounds from the British officer's sword remained untreated, and for all she knew, they were both contracting the deadly disease that was now ravaging the camp. "I've heard there's to be an exchange of prisoners with the rebels," Elizabeth said. "You must include my boys among the prisoners you release." And Lord Rawdon, more impressed than ever by the bravery of the fiery-eyed Irish immigrant, granted her request. For her elder son, Robert, help had arrived too late. The 40-mile journey home, made more arduous still by a cold, drenching downpour, only weakened him further. He died of smallpox 2 days later. But Robert's younger brother had become infected as well. So Elizabeth watched over him day and night until he was out of danger. And then she hurried off to Charleston Harbor, 160 miles away, to nurse ailing American captives aboard disease-ridden British prison ships. It was in this effort that she died several weeks later, probably in an unmarked grave. Yet don't let it be forgot, as we revisit and revere the men on whose deeds the foundation of this fledgling nation was laid, that one of those men would certainly not have survived to make a difference, but for the daring of his mother, Elizabeth Hutchinson Jackson, who alone, yet unrelenting, snatched him from British captivity in 1781. For the history of the American Revolution and beyond reveals the patriot who was to become the 7th President of the United States, Andrew Jackson, to have been above all a man of courage. Now you know where he got it, because you know the rest of the story.
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10: Well, coming off another frost advisory last night, we're in for a decent day today, but that's ahead of a less than stellar weekend. Sunny for today with a bit windy and a high of 18, UV index very high at 8, clear, and a low of 8 overnight. For the weekend, beginning tomorrow, a mix of sun and cloud first thing, but becoming cloudy near noon and then rain thereafter. And gusty winds to about 50, high of 16, the UV index, in spite of the showers and the clouds, very high at 8. More of the same overnight. Showers with a low of 8. Showers in 15 on Sunday. A low with a gain. Rain of 9. Monday, overcast with a slight chance for showers. 21 for the high. A low with a clear sky of 11. And then the sun comes back and stays for a few days. Sunny on Tuesday with a high of 22, a low of 10. Slight chance of showers overnight, but only 30%. Sunny in 27 on Wednesday, a low of 9. And sunny in 24 on Thursday. All those temps are above our seasonal daytime average for this time of year of 21.

Peters on the fantastic Kawartha Time Machine and Sweet City Woman. Brought home a classic Stan Peters t-shirt from a thrift store a couple of weeks ago. Reminded me of the time I interviewed them way back in the 70s, early in their career. Here are the Pointer Sisters.

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1: Well, is money as important as a good credit rating these days in this world of ours? Who carries cash anymore? 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Here's Barrett Strong, poses the question, or the statement, the best things in life are free. Are they?

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1: That's right, time for a lost and found forgotten fave as we mine the archives for forgotten favorites and classics. It was on May 22nd of 1976 on the first season of Saturday Night Live. The musical guest, none other than our very own Gordon Lightfoot. He was there on the first season of SNL. And here he is.
2: Fantastic. And here's something else that's fantastic all the way from Canada. Here is Gordon Lightfoot.

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1: 102 left in the game. Cleared pass on the far side. The Yapkin rolled one to Savard. Savard cleared the pass to Stapleton. He cleared to the open wing to Cornwallé. Cornwallé took a shot. The defenseman fell over, the Yapkin. And the Cornwallé has it on that wing. Here's a shot. Henderson made a wild stab for it and fell. Here's another shot. Fight by the score. Henderson has scored.
2: An absolute mob scene over Paul Henderson, as there should be. But you can't underrate the effort again of Phil Esposito. An absolutely fantastic goal.
0: Time Machine.
3: All right, it's Friday and time for the Friday Files, otherwise known as Yes, You Can't Make This Stuff Up. Something a bit different today. In view of skyrocketing gas prices, how do we combat that? Well, one fellow in the U.S. happened to have a go-kart in his garage. So he thought he would make himself a little scooter that you often see around. He took a Barbie car, normally for a child, and put it together with his go-kart. And that's what he drives.
4: The Barbie Jeep is just a little mini car that I've made because gas is so crazy. I have a minivan now. During how the gas has been, it's about almost 55-60 to fill up. I might as well just get in the Barbie car then.
5: If I get $1 on pump six, that'd be great.
4: So it has a 2-gallon tank. Probably takes about $2, maybe $3 to fill it up right now. If I have a $10 budget, you might can catch me in another state. I just started cutting all of the things that I didn't need out. I have to do some custom welding. It has functioning pedals, gas, stop, the brakes, the steering wheel, kept the doors and the pink color. People are like, did you steal that from your daughter? I specifically bought the Barbie for this idea. She goes about 55 miles an hour. When people are seeing it riding, they're looking up, I know they're looking at their car like, well, how is this thing keeping up? It works the same. I can collect all my groceries. The only thing I can't do is pick up my kids or something. So it may look a little weird, but I'm pretty comfortable in there.
6: I have so many questions, like seatbelt, airbags, license plate, registration, insurance. He says that he's been stopped by the cops a few times, that they kind of like it, and he sort of knows to stay off the highway, and everything, he says, is cool. And yes, he built one for his wife. So Barbie and Ken head out on their weekend jaunts all the time.
3: There you go. And he fills up for $2 and drives 55 miles an hour. Well, he perhaps can do it where he is in the U.S. He certainly wouldn't be able to do it here in the Great White North, but nonetheless. And we don't know if it has a heater for the wintertime or snow tires. Anyway, for him, good for him, this little ditty of well-placed inspiration, shall we say.
7: Yaddy buggy, run things to do.

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1: I will listen to their nominators through their passion, commitment, and vision. 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So everyone, please join me in congratulating the Peterborough Folk Festival Board of Directors as recipients of the Cultural Veteran Award.
2: City Councilor Matt Crowley presenting the Cultural Betterment Award to the Peterborough Folk Festival Board of Directors and Peterborough Music Fest volunteers at the City's Civic Awards held last night at the McDonald Street Activity Center. The Community Betterment Award recipients included Jan Williams Stephen, Tiffany R. Carey, and Phil Joliker. The Environmental Stewardship Sustainability Award was presented to Steve Paul, and the Lifetime Achievement Award was awarded to the late Paul Wilson and Kathy Hiltz. The awards are presented every spring. And with that, good morning from the Kawartha Time Machine here in the Eastern Time Zone, where local news is all we do. This is Gordon Gibbon from Peterborough, the Kawartha Lakes, and the Haliburton Highlands. Today's News Digest for Friday, May 22nd. From Peterborough overnight, Fife Bay Road remained closed in the wee hours between Lily Lake Road and Lindsay Road, due to an earlier collision overnight. Injuries were unclear. And yesterday, there was that major collision in front of Craftworks at the Barn that happened mid-afternoon with multiple vehicles and multiple patients involved. On a happier note, the Peterborough Pop Ensemble was in Toronto yesterday performing at Nathan Phillips Square at a prestigious singing event. And here they are.

0: The Peterborough Pop Ensemble, shining brightly as they always do, and true ambassadors of our community. And last night was the home and season opener for the Century 21 Lakers.
1: You're going to expect a lot of goals, a lot of action, a lot of excitement. Heave away, me
0: jollies, heave away. Well, game night and outreach coordinator and play-by-play man Pete Dalladay noting the fan, the trolley from downtown to the Memorial Center proved popular. And a full house for the game as fans arrive to hopefully heave away Six Nations with a win. Details in sports coming up. In other news, a king was in the area yesterday. No, not King Charles, but King Philippe VI of Spain, who looked back with some fondness of the Bears, black flies, and brutally cold weather of his high school days in Lakefield 41 years ago. But it was the friendships made there that left indelible memories. He studied at Lakefield College School. The visit came on the tail end of a three-day visit to Canada, where he also had audiences with Prime Minister Mark Carney and the Governor General. A popular free off-leash dog park in Cavan Monaghan Township that closed over safety concerns 6 months ago will reopen next week. On Wednesday, the Peterborough West Animal Hospital will unlock the gates to the three-quarters of an acre fenced park next to their clinic at the corner of Stewart Lyon and Highway 7 just south of Peterborough city limits. The park opened in 2008, 2 years after the veterinary clinic was established. It was closed indefinitely in early November after an accumulation of incidents of rules being violated, but all appears to have been resolved since. From Lindsay and the Kay Lakes, longtime Fenland Falls resident Mike Perry has thrown his hat into the election ring in the hopes of going another round as Ward 3 representative. He joked that, to paraphrase Stephen Leacock, reports of his not running again had been greatly exaggerated. Over the weekend, Perry hosted a gathering of local residents to officially announce his run for re-election and enjoy a social coffee hour. That gathering, said Perry, is what he values most about municipal politics, coming together as a community. On Wednesday, MPP Laurie Scott was at the Grove Theater to hear more from its members about the work being done since receiving almost $200,000 worth of capital grant money from the provincial government's Ontario Trillium Foundation last summer. The grant was used to purchase outdoor-rated sound and lighting equipment and upgrade the amphitheater to a marine-grade power distribution system. From the Highlands, Dysart Public Works Director Rob Cameron says he's hopeful the installation of a new footbridge in Head Lake Park will be complete by this summer. The township has spent weeks scrambling for alternative options after council in March opted against spending $600,000 on a like-for-like replacement of the existing arched structure. Instead, elected officials directed staff to investigate a modular design using a Bailey Bridge instead to save money. Head Lake Park is a popular stop with a weekly farmers market based there in the summer months. And that's your News Digest for Friday, May 22nd. The source material today from the Peterborough Examiner, Harrison Perkins Media, Kawartha 411, and the Highlander. Still ahead, the Kawartha Sports Beat.
2: You know what bugs me? Places that tell me they make the best tasting hamburger. Frankly, I'll make that choice myself. But since we're on the subject, I like Harvey's new special burger, this baby right here. Now, I got the jump on most of you because, well, I'm doing the commercial. So I know Harvey's gives you your choice of toppings, plus three new ones, lettuce, mayo, and hot peppers. Okay, am I saying Harvey's special burger's the best tasting hamburger? Well, I can give you my opinion. After all, it's a free country. And in my opinion, Harvey's Special Burger is big on taste. And until you've tried it, you don't have an opinion. I'm Bill Needle. Good night.
3: Kremski had it, lost it. Eisenman picks it up. Eisenman moving. Blue line chance.
0: From the Kawartha Sports Machine, well, they were hopeful.
1: They are the defending Man Cup champions. They're going for four in a row, which I think they're trying to track us down. We did it just recently.
0: But it wasn't to be, as the Lakers fell to Six Nations 11-6 last night. The defending Man Cup champion Chiefs, who were already 1-0 on the season after a 12-0 win over Owen Sound on Monday, were on point with pretty near their entire roster on the floor, while the Lakers were shorthanded, missing several regulars to prior commitments and injury. Lakers head coach Mike Hazen referenced it being, well, it's May 21st, with their roster healing from the winter, adding that they're going to be here and it's going to be a lot better moving forward. The Lakers don't normally start till the end of May or the beginning of June. That said, Hazen didn't mind the start, also referencing they were facing the best team in the country for their very first game. The Peterborough Power G Elite Junior basketball team season ended on a high note. The team recently captured the U16 Division I championship at the 2026 Ontario Cup in Niagara Falls. Congrats. And Kids Church League softball is struggling to survive, and organizers say a new city fee for use of school diamonds doesn't help. Founded in 1950, the Peterborough Community Church Softball League once boasted more than 125 teams, but has struggled to survive since the COVID-19 pandemic. Of note is the fact that spokesperson Kathy Blondo has served as the president of the organization for 40 years. And Examiner columnist Chris Hartle may have written that the Carolina Hurricanes may be off to a smoking start, but the Montreal Canadiens threw water on that fire last night in Game 1 of their series, with a lone Canadian team in the Stanley Cup playoffs taming the Hurricanes 6-2 in Carolina last night, drawing first blood in their best of seven. And with that, you're up to date on what's been happening in the Kawartha region and the Halliburton Highlands. Gordon Gibb reporting. Still ahead, your Kawartha Regional Weekend Weather Forecast. Looking wet. All that and more from the Time Machine.
4: You were right, Robin. This is a great way to limber up.
5: Yes, there's nothing quite like a bat climb.
6: And a dynamic duo. There are other ways of getting into this building, you know.
7: But none that provide the element of surprise that we need. What are you doing in Gotham City?
6: Well, some of the paintings from my collection go on exhibit here tomorrow. I wonder if some creative artist couldn't capture the two of you on canvas.
7: Perhaps the cubistic school.
6: Oh, never.
5: Pop art?
6: No. I think canned tomato soup is to eat, not to frame and hang on a wall.
7: Dali, Picasso?
6: Bit of an art buff yourself, aren't you, Batman?
7: I'm afraid that crime fighting allows me only the luxury of collecting criminals.
5: But you should see the great mugshots we've got.
7: Robin?
6: Don't reprimand him. Who knows who posed for the Mona Lisa? Maybe one of the wickedest women in the world. Oh, but what a smile.
8: You gotta come back with me!
5: Where?
0: The Way We Were remembers when NHL standout Chris Pronger returned to the Memorial Center in Peterborough in November of 2014 as his banner was raised. It was a full house that night for the honor, and Pronger was there with his entire family, his life partner, his kids, and his parents to take in the honor. Pronger was a get for the Petes, and his acquisition soon helped to steer the Petes to an OHL championship. The Petes at the time put together a retrospective of Pronger's career for the occasion, which was shown in the Memorial Center prior to the banner raising. November 2014, with Chris Pronger back at the PMC from the archives.
9: Pronger had informed all OHL clubs that he would not play in the league, but head to the States on a scholarship. Now, knowing that, the Petes gambled on the highly touted prospect and selected Pronger in the sixth round.
10: We were all, as an organization, committed to try and get him here. Dick Todd, who was our coach and general manager, took a chance on drafting him, and we brought him in here, and we all kind of made a pitch for him, but we were fortunate to get him, and we never thought we would.
11: The purpose of our press conference today is to announce with great pleasure the signing of Chris Pronger to an agreement to play his junior hockey in Peterborough.
9: 16-year-old Chris Pronger, a 6'6" defenseman, has signed on with the Petes.
12: We said, well, we'll pull out all the stops and let's see if we can persuade him to come. And that was a fabulous decision, both for the Peterborough Petes and for Chris.
13: It was a long process, but it came out good. Feel pretty good. Should be pretty good organization this year.
14: He came in as a 17-year-old and probably could have been our captain right away. He just had that swagger about him that exuded professionalism and a high IQ of the game, and it led to him obviously being a very dominant player at our level.
15: And Peterborough strikes first. Chris Pronger blasts a rocket through a maze of legs. It's a power play goal, 1-0 Petes.
10: He was a real easy guy to coach, and good coaching was keeping him on the ice.
9: Chris Pronger, the Blast, to beat Kevin Hodgson.
10: We knew we were going to be a contending team, and Chris was obviously a major piece to the puzzle, and in his second year, we won an OHL championship.
12: I assured him that after 2 years with me, he would be in the NHL.
9: In Chris Pronger, what do you have?
16: Well, you have a rock on defense. Pronger, one-timer!
17: Is he dirty? Yep. Is he great? Yep.
18: Edgy.
17: Yeah, edgy.
19: This is a perfect hit.
10: All my years, I don't know that I've ever seen a player with the passion he had for not only playing the game, but studying it, talking about it. You know, he was always a step ahead of everybody else.
19: A Stanley Cup, two Olympic golds, a Norris Trophy, not to mention the first defenseman since Bobby Orr to win the Hart, Pronger was often the best player on the ice, and certainly one of the most feared.
13: It was a nice place to play.
9: The Petes took a big gamble, and it paid off.
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0: Well, coming off another frost advisory last night, we're in for a decent day today, but that's ahead of a less than stellar weekend. Sunny for today with a bit windy and a high of 18, UV index very high at 8, clear, and a low of 8 overnight. For the weekend, beginning tomorrow, a mix of sun and cloud first thing, but becoming cloudy near noon and then rain thereafter. And gusty winds to about 50, high of 16, the UV index, in spite of the showers and the clouds, very high at 8. More of the same overnight, showers with a low of 8, showers in 15 on Sunday, a low with a gain, rain of 9. Monday, overcast, with a slight chance for showers, 21 for the high, a low with a clear sky of 11. And then the sun comes back and stays for a few days. Sunny on Tuesday with a high of 22, a low of 10, slight chance of showers overnight, but only 30%. Sunny in 27 on Wednesday, a low of 9, and sunny in 24 on Thursday. All those temps are above our seasonal daytime average for this time of year of 21.

We'd love to be able to tell you that we have a stellar weekend this weekend, but we can't. But we had great weather last weekend for our Queen Victoria Day long weekend, and it's Memorial Day weekend for our friends in the U.S., and happy long weekend to you.

0: Generation after generation of readers have been thrilled by Ben-Hur. No book save the Bible has ever been so widely read. Now, as a motion picture, Ben-Hur has inspired enthusiastic acclaim in every corner of the earth. In New York, in London, in Tokyo, and in Hollywood, the most honored motion picture in Academy Award history. Yes, the spectacle, the color, the excitement, the human drama of Ben-Hur has swept the world. Ben-Hur is many things to many people. It transports you to strange, faraway places, to scenes of pageantry and revelry. Ben-Hur stuns with the impact of its violence and thundering action. Yet, it can lift your spirit to the skies. But with all its spectacle and pageantry, Ben-Hur is a story of people. Their conflicts, their loves. The story of Judah Ben-Hur, the prince who became a slave and dared the evil might of the conqueror.
1: I tell you, the day Rome falls, there will be a shout of freedom such as the world has never heard before.
0: Proud Quintus Arius was a stern enemy

0: Why did you save me?
1: Yet, when Ben-Hur saved his life, he became a staunch and grateful friend. There was the beautiful Esther, for whose love Ben-Hur defied an empire. There was Masala, the power mad, once Ben-Hur's boyhood friend. Now his deadliest enemy.
2: You kill me and your mother and sister will die today.
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3: One wife, one god that I can understand, but one wife that is not civilized. 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
1: All that you have read about Ben-Hur, all that you have heard about Ben-Hur, is surpassed by the actuality.
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5: For the 22nd of May, your almanac and Bernie Taupin, Elton John's lyricist is 76, the late Charles Aznavour, born in 1924 on the 22nd of May. And the late Sir Laurence Olivier, born in 1907, he passed away in 1989. On TV, 1956, The Bob Hope Show airs for the last time on NBC. 1966, the 18th Emmy Awards, The Fugitive, with Dick Van Dyke and Mary Tyler Moore winning the big awards that night. In music, 2014, Fleetwood Mac's Christine McVie. The late Christine McVie was honored with a Lifetime Achievement Award. Now that year's Ivor Novello Songwriting Awards, McVie played with Fleetwood Mac for 28 years and wrote some of their most famous songs, among them Don't Stop and Little Lies. 1976, Paul McCartney and Wings began a five-week run at number one with Silly Love Songs, his fifth number one hit since leaving the Beatles. McCartney had often been teased by music critics as well as former Beatle and friend John Lennon for writing lightweight songs, and he wrote that one in response. 1971, the Rolling Stones album Sticky Fingers began a four-week run of number one on the album charts. The artwork on the original vinyl release featured that working zipper conceived by Andy Warhol. Now, the album featured the first usage of the infamous tongue and lip design logo. 1968, Gary Puckett and the Union Gap were at number one with Young Girl. 1961, Ernie K. Doe went to number one with Mother-in-Law. The song was written and produced by Alan Toussaint, who also played the piano solo. Huey Lewis would later cover it on one of his albums. And 1958, Jerry Lee Lewis arrived at London's Heathrow Airport to begin his first British tour, along with his new bride at the time, 14-year-old third cousin Myra. Although advised not to mention it, Lewis answered all questions about his private life. The public's shock over Lewis's marriage marked the start of a controversy leading to the cancellation of his tour after only three of the scheduled 37 performances. Well, here he is, defending it.
6: And now,
7: Time Machine.
8: Jerry, what about this reception in London? Can you tell us about that?
9: Yes, sir. We had a very good reception, sir.
8: Oh, is that so?
9: Yes, we had a very nice time, and the people treated us real nice.
8: Well, the papers reported that you were greeted with silence over there and with catcalls from the audience. Is that right?
9: Well, I can't agree with them there, sir. Our audience was very nice and very good.
8: Mm-hmm. Were you there, Mrs. Lewis?
10: I was there, but I wasn't at the shows.
8: Oh, you weren't at the shows. Mm-hmm. Oh, did you notice anything like that sort of reception?
10: No, it was a very good reception, I thought.
8: Why did you leave?
9: Well, I don't answer those questions, sir. My manager might knock my head off or something.
8: When were you married?
9: Pardon?
8: When were you married?
9: Well, we leave our personal questions out of this, sir.
8: All right. Well, good luck.
9: Thank you.
7: Time Machine.

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Well, here's two guys who didn't really burst onto the scene right away. Back in 1975, Daryl Hall, John Oates gave us Sarah Smile. In fact, it didn't even chart on 1050 Chum in Toronto, but it certainly did get noticed. And then this one, 1976, it really began with She's Gone, and they arrived. Hall and Oates on the Time Machine.

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1: Now tonight, you're going to twice be entertained by them. Right now and again in the second half of our show. Ladies and gentlemen, the Beatles!
2: Everybody.
3: For our last number, I'd like to ask your help. 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And the rest of you, if you just rattle the jewelry.
4: It's been a hard day's
5: night.
6: Thank you.
5: Are you a mod or a rocker?
6: I mean, I just hope we get on the right.
7: No, I'm a mocker.
6: No, I mean, we haven't really got an act, so we'll just do what we do.
8: This is the Beatles Break. This day in Beatles history, the 22nd of May, 1965, when the Beatles went to number one on the singles chart with Ticket to Ride, their eighth number one hit. Now, the North American singles label on the record, the 45, declared that the song was from the United Artists film release, Eight Arms to Hold You. Yes, Ticket to Ride is a song from the soundtrack of their forthcoming movie, Eight Arms to Hold You. And that was printed on the label on the 45. But that was the original title of the Beatles' second movie, which evolved, as we know, to simply Help after the single was initially released. So there you go, stuff happens. It's all about the timing. Fab Four and Ticket to Ride.

0: Hi guys, me Cookie Monster, and oh boy, me so excited to show you
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1: Well, the 51st season of SNL may have come and gone now, but back in May of 1976, they were still well into their first season that kicked off in the fall of 1975. So we look back with Buck Henry hosting and Gordon Lightfoot, the musical guest.
2: Good evening and welcome to Not For Waities Only. I'm Baba Wawa. I live to direct, I direct to live. Those are the words of tonight's guest, the brilliant and prolific Italian filmmaker, Wina Wertmüller. What is most impressive about you, Wina, is that not only are you a woman, but you've directed 7 major motion pictures. Wina, tell us the name of your latest film.
3: Certainly. It is called Via de Fina Role Trastevere, Hate and Disgust. It takes place in a cafeteria, the story of a man and a woman eating, always eating, and vomiting. They eat, they vomit, eat, vomit, eat, until there is nothing left to eat or vomit. In his despair, the man takes his fork and punctures his obese wife's forehead. She takes so long to die, it is so painful, it is hilarious.
2: Very funny, very funny. What exactly are you trying to say in this film?
3: Simply that a political satire always produces nausea.
2: Really?
3: What?
2: Really?
3: No, I went before the show, but you know, in my films,
2: Wina, in this film, why did you choose to crucify Christ and a poor, wretched weeper on a railroad track?
3: That was because my leading man, my Giancarlo, is fleeing fascism. He is climbing up a down escalator of ground pig meat. He is up to his calves in totalitarian pork. You see feet in meat, meat and feet and meat and feet. It is hilarious.
2: And this represents the politically repressive climate of Mussolini's Italy?
3: Who does your hair?
2: Wina, why is it that your leading man, Giancarlo, always plays wumpen proletariat anti-heroes in class struggle against the forces of totalitarianism?
3: That's a very cute top. I want you in my next film saying the word totalitarianism over and over again. Of course, you must gain 200 pounds. You will gain 200 pounds. You will be an obese, grotesque pig with stretch marks, obscene, repulsive, disgusting cow, pig cow. You will be so fast, it will be hilarious.
2: Well, thank you very much, Wina, but I'm already under contract. Please drop in next week when our special guest will be a famous speech therapist who will teach me how to pronounce Harry Wiesner.
4: Excuse me, Thelma Lou. Looks like I gotta take care of a little parking violation.
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3: Gentlemen, the city of Fort Lauderdale is once again under fire from the north. Now, Fort Lauderdale is not the only community to be invaded at this time. In Palm Springs and in Newport, on the beaches of the Mid-Atlantic, the students of America are gathering to celebrate the rites of spring.
4: Where's the beach?
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7: You got a tune on the sunshine, you're gonna push the blues away.
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2: This guy believes in the direct approach.
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2: Even the Ivy Leaguers get into the act, with a big yacht, no less.
12: Would you like to stay aboard tonight?
13: That's probably about the coolest approach I've ever had.
2: Each girl has her own approach to love.
14: That's my ambition, to be a walking, talking baby factory. Legal, of course, and with union labor.
15: Honestly, Doctor, if a girl doesn't make out with a man once in a while, she might as well leave campus.
16: I should like to know what making out means, and so would the class.
15: Well, Dr. Roger, I think they do already.
12: You certainly had me fooled. All that talk.
15: That's all it was, is talk. And unless you love me the way I love you.
12: I love you, Merritt.
2: It's all in the name of spring vacation. Rollicking with the hilarious abandon of his wacky, warm, wonderful young people.
17: Last word is a rotten egg!
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7: Where the boys are, someone waits for.
12: What lungs? Get those lungs.
14: It hasn't anything to do with her lungs.
7: You gotta give in one time. You gotta turn on the sunshine. Push those blues away.
13: Where the boys are, that's for me.

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2: All right, 1 o'clock Eastern Daylight Saving Time. And time for the Pun of One from Kawartha, Kent. And that's followed by a one-hit wonder from Dan Sweeney. The Friday Sweeney from 1970 today. Song you haven't heard in a while, or perhaps forgot about it. You haven't missed it. But we will remind you of it. That's coming up. Our Pun of One. I can totally keep secrets. Yes, I can totally keep secrets. It's the people I tell them to that can't.
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3: A blast! From the past, 1970.

a number one smash international hit in September of 1970, In the Summertime. That's Mungo Jerry, a British rock group, written by its lead singer Ray Dorset. The hit song celebrates the carefree days of summer. Dorset has said the song only took 10 minutes to write, and she did using a secondhand Fender Stratocaster while he was taking time off of work from his regular job at Timex. The song became one of the best-selling singles of all time and eventually selling more than 30 million copies. Mungo Jerry's had a handful of hits in the UK and other countries in the 70s and 80s. Dorset performed In the Summertime in a five-part documentary called Inside Freemasons, produced by the BBC in 2017. Thanks for tuning in for another look at a one-hit wonder classic. You can find more fun at Dan Sweeney's One Hit Wonders Facebook or Instagram page, or at OneHitWondersDS.com. We'll keep marching down the road of One Hit Wonders next time. Until then, you have a great day.

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1: That's right, time for a Lost and Found Forgotten Fave as we mine the archives for forgotten favorites and classics. It was on May 22nd of 1976 on the first season of Saturday Night Live. The musical guest, none other than our very own Gordon Lightfoot. He was there on the first season of SNL. And here he is.
2: Fantastic. And here's something else that's fantastic all the way from Canada. Here is Gordon Lightfoot.

This was the Fortunes' first hit back in 65. You Got Your Troubles and I've Got Mine. And then 6 years later in 1971, they came back with Here Comes That Rainy Day Feeling. Bit of a theme going there, here on the Time Machine.

0: All right, it's Friday and time for the Friday Files, otherwise known as Yes, You Can't Make This Stuff Up. Something a bit different today. In view of skyrocketing gas prices, how do we combat that? Well, one fellow in the U.S. happened to have a go-kart in his garage. So he thought he would make himself a little scooter that you often see around. He took a Barbie car, normally for a child, and put it together with his go-kart. And that's what he drives.
1: The Barbie Jeep is just a little mini car that I've made because gas is so crazy. I have a minivan now. During how the gas has been, it's about almost 55, 60 to fill up. I might as well just get in the Barbie car then.
2: If I get $1 on pump six, that'd be great.
1: So it has a 2 gallon tank. Probably takes about $2, maybe $3 to fill it up right now. If I have a $10 budget, you might can catch me in another state. I just started cutting all of the things that I didn't need out. I have to do some custom welding. It has functioning pedals, gas, stop, the brakes, the steering wheel, kept the doors and the pink color. People are like, did you steal that from your daughter? I specifically bought the Barbie for this idea. She goes about 55 miles an hour. When people are seeing it riding, they're looking at, I know they're looking at their car like, well, how is this thing keeping up? It works the same. I can collect all my groceries. The only thing I can't do is pick up my kids or something. So it may look a little weird, but I'm pretty comfortable in there.
3: I have so many questions, like seatbelt, airbags, license plate, registration, insurance. He says that he's been stopped by the cops a few times, that they kind of like it, and he sort of knows to stay off the highway, and everything, he says, is cool. And yes, he built one for his wife, so Barbie and Ken head out on their weekend jaunts all the time.
0: Here you go. And he fills up for $2 and drives 55 miles an hour. Well, he perhaps can do it where he is in the U.S. He certainly wouldn't be able to do it here in the Great White North, but nonetheless. And we don't know if it has a heater for the wintertime or snow tires. Anyway, for him, good for him, this little ditty of well-placed inspiration, shall we say.
4: Yum de buckety rum thing yee yo. Yaddy buggy, run things to do.

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1: This is Vic Morrow. 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He was just a man fighting to stay alive. 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
3: Well, it's a couple of Ruffins and the twins spent spotlight today. Jimmy Ruffin to begin. 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
1: For the 22nd of May, your almanac, and Bernie Taupin, Elton John's lyricist, is 76, the late Charles Aznavour, born in 1924 on the 22nd of May. And the late Sir Lawrence Olivier, born in 1907, he passed away in 1989. On TV, 1956, The Bob Hope Show airs for the last time on NBC. 1966, the 18th Emmy Awards, The Fugitive, with Dick Van Dyke and Mary Tyler Moore, winning the big awards that night. In music, 2014, Fleetwood Mac's Christine McVie. The late Christine McVie was honored with a Lifetime Achievement Award. Now, that year's Ivor Novello Songwriting Awards, McVie played with Fleetwood Mac for 28 years and wrote some of their most famous songs, among them Don't Stop and Little Lies. 1976, Paul McCartney and Wings began a five-week run at number one with Silly Love Songs, his fifth number one hit since leaving the Beatles. McCartney had often been teased by music critics as well as former Beatle and friend John Lennon for writing lightweight songs, and he wrote that one in response. 1971, the Rolling Stones album Sticky Fingers began a four-week run at number one on the album charts. The artwork on the original vinyl release featured that working zipper conceived by Andy Warhol. And the album featured the first usage of the infamous tongue and lip design logo. 1968, Gary Puckett and the Union Gap were at number one with Young Girl. 1961, Ernie K. Doe went to number one with Mother-in-Law. The song was written and produced by Alan Toussaint, who also played the piano solo. Huey Lewis would later cover it on one of his albums. In 1958, Jerry Lee Lewis arrived at London's Heathrow Airport to begin his first British tour, along with his new bride at the time, 14-year-old third cousin Myra. Though advised not to mention it, Lewis answered all questions about his private life. The public's shock over Lewis's marriage marked the start of a controversy leading to the cancellation of his tour after only three of the scheduled 37 performances. Well, here he is, defending it.
2: And now, Time Machine.
3: Jerry, what about this reception in London? Can you tell us about that?
4: Yes, sir. We had a very good reception, sir.
3: Oh, is that so?
4: Yes, we had a very nice time, and the people treated us real nice.
3: Well, the papers reported that you were greeted with silence over there and with catcalls from the audience. Is that right?
4: Well, I can't agree with them there, sir. The audience was very nice and very good.
3: Mm-hmm. Were you there, Mrs. Lewis?
5: I was there, but I wasn't at the shows.
3: Oh, you weren't at the shows? Mm-hmm. Oh, did you notice anything like that sort of reception?
5: No, it was a very good reception, I thought.
3: Why did you leave?
4: Well, I don't answer those questions, sir. My manager might knock my head off or something.
3: When were you married?
4: Pardon?
3: When were you married?
4: Well, we leave our personal questions out of this, sir.
3: All right. Well, good luck.
4: Thank you.
2: Time Machine.

the ship. 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Wiggle around just a little bit. And that's when you got some. Yeah. Now let's go one time.

0: Music, memories, the soundtrack of your life. 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
1: Keep this frequency clear.
0: Roger. Now, another hour of nostalgia from the beautiful Kawartha region of Ontario, Canada.
1: FAB.
0: On the fantastic Kawartha

Well, what is it that they say, the social media phenomenon, smartphones and such, interconnecting people together, plugging them into each other, and yet they're lonely people because they don't do anything face-to-face. It's always through texts and smartphones and smart devices and things. Where did live interaction go? Here's America. Lonely people.

0: rental tuck stop that said they couldn't have your suit ready till about an hour before the dance.
1: You're aboard the time machine.
2: That doesn't even give me time for a fitting. What if the pants are too long or the sleeves are too short?
1: Kawartha Oldies.
0: Okay, stoop a little.
3: You're Kawartha Oldies.

0: Paula's late again.
1: Oh, nuts.
2: Okay, I'm late.
3: You're aboard the time machine.
2: But my head was throwing up all over the place. You don't buy that excuse, I'm quitting.
3: Go worth the oldies.
2: Bring him a chain.
1: That guy's too hard on him?

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And I'm telling you, honey, you're my reason.

0: And now, time machine.
1: Bandoliers, pull this up now. The bandoliers that were found on their person, both 38 caliber and 32 caliber ammunition, three 32 caliber revolvers and one 38. Do you know the caliber of the other revolver?
2: The 38, Captain.
1: 38. There were five weapons altogether, two 38s and three 32 caliber. Shots were fired at William Coyle.
2: Yes, sir.
1: Which dropped him.
2: Yes, sir, that's right.
1: And then how did John Coyle surrender? Could you describe that?
2: He fired five rounds directly at Trooper Keating and the officers to the left and right of him. After he's called upon to surrender three times, the third time, he elevated his left hand, which he had this weapon here. He had that in his left hand loaded, and his right hand had one round remaining in that gun. And he surrendered in that fashion. He was taken out and stripped and handcuffed.
0: Time machine.

these immortal characters, portrayed by the finest talents of our day. With flawless performance, they recreate Caesar's Rome. The struggle for power, the clash of arms,

0: Well, the 51st season of SNL may have come and gone now, but back in May of 1976, they were still well into their first season that kicked off in the fall of 1975. So we look back with Buck Henry hosting and Gordon Lightfoot the musical guest.
1: Hi, I'm Lorne Michaels, producer of Saturday Night. A short while ago, I went on the air and addressed myself to John, Paul, George, and Ringo, the Beatles. At that time, I invited them to appear on Saturday Night and told them I was authorized by NBC to pay them the sum of $3,000. That was $3,000 for just three songs. Well, a month has gone by. We've heard from the Monkees, Freddie and the Dreamers, Herman's Hermits, Peter and Gordon, the Cowsills, and Lulu. But still, no word from the Beatles. I'm not discouraged, and neither is NBC.

0: Because of the recent acclaim that Saturday Night has received, I was able to convince NBC to sweeten the pot. John, Paul, George, and Ringo, we are now prepared to up the original offer to $3,200. Can we get a close-up of this check, please? Which camera is it on? Ah, as you can see, it's a check for $3,200 made out to you, the Beatles. Off the record, this increase comes to an extra $50 for each of you. That's if you split it equally. I'm still not sure what your situation with Ringo is. Furthermore, NBC will also take care of your hotel accommodation. Don Pardo, tell the Beatles what they can expect when they come to get that check for $3,200.
1: It'll be my pleasure, Lon. First of all, the lads from Liverpool will be picked up by a radio dispatch checker cab that will whisk them to Crosstown Motor Inn, located in the heart of New York's fashionable garment district. Once there, they will check in the recently renovated lobby, and then it's off to their rooms by a round-the-clock elevator service, where they'll be treated like royalty, as pitchers of ice water are hand-delivered to their rooms, and they can drink that water from glasses sanitized for their convenience. Whoops! Ringo spilled a little something out of his jacket? No problem. Not with prompt 48-hour dry cleaning service, in by Tuesday, out by Thursday. And let's just put a shine on those shoes, too, with a free shoe shine cloth. And Lorne, since the Beatles will be staying in separate rooms, the four mop tops can still speak to each other as much as they want to, because there is no charge for room-to-room calls. And after a hard day's night, the Beatles can sleep as late as they like with leisurely checkout time of 10 a.m. That's the Crosstown Motor Inn, a hotel tradition hosting New York's visitors since 1971. Yeah.
0: Thank you, Don Pardo. John, Paul, George, and Ringo, that's where we stand right now. $3,200 in free hotel accommodations. Now it's your move. I've always respected you. You were always my favorite group. And I've always liked Yoko, even at the beginning when things were difficult. I would like to see you on Saturday night, and so would the American people. You know where I can be reached? I'm waiting for you. Thank you.

0: Where?
1: The Way We Were remembers when NHL standout Chris Pronger returned to the Memorial Center in Peterborough in November of 2014 as his banner was raised. It was a full house that night for the honor, and Pronger was there with his entire family, his life partner, his kids, and his parents to take in the honor. Pronger was a get for the Petes, and his acquisition soon helped to steer the Petes to an OHL championship. The Petes at the time put together a retrospective of Pronger's career for the occasion, which was shown in the Memorial Center prior to the banner raising. November 2014, with Chris Pronger back at the PMC from the archives.
2: Pronger had informed all OHL clubs that he would not play in the league, but head to the States on a scholarship. Now, knowing that, the Petes gambled on the highly touted prospect and selected Pronger in the sixth round.
3: We were all, as an organization, committed to try and get him here. Dick Todd, who was our coach and general manager, took a chance on drafting him, and we brought him in here, and we all kind of made a pitch for him, but we were fortunate to get him, and we never thought we would.
4: The purpose of our press conference today is to announce with great pleasure the signing of Chris Pronger to an agreement to play his junior hockey in Peterborough.
2: 16-year-old Chris Pronger, a 6'6" defenseman, has signed on with the Petes.
5: We said, well, we'll pull out all the stops and let's see if we can persuade him to come. And that was a fabulous decision, both for the Peterborough Petes and for Chris.
6: It was a long process, but it came out good. Feel pretty good. Should be pretty good organization this year.
7: He came in as a 17-year-old and probably could have been our captain right away. He just had that swagger about him that exuded professionalism and a high IQ of the game, and it led to him obviously being a very dominant player at our level.
8: And Peterborough strikes first. Chris Pronger blasts a rocket through a maze of legs. It's a power play goal, 1-0 Petes.
3: He was a real easy guy to coach, and good coaching was keeping him on the ice.
2: Chris Pronger, the blast to beat Kevin Hodgson.
3: We knew we were going to be a contending team, and Chris was obviously a major piece to the puzzle. And in his second year, we won an OHL championship.
5: I assured him that after 2 years with me, he would be in the NHL.
2: In Chris Pronger, what do you have?
9: Well, you have a rock on defense.
10: Pronger, one-timer.
11: Is he dirty? Yep. Is he great? Yep.
10: Edgy.
11: Yeah, edgy.
12: This is a perfect hit.
3: All my years, I don't know that I've ever seen a player with the passion he had for not only playing the game, but studying it, talking about it. He was always a step ahead of everybody else.
12: A Stanley Cup, 2 Olympic golds, a Norris Trophy, not to mention the first defenseman since Bobby Orr to win the Hart, Pronger was often the best player on the ice, and certainly one of the most feared.
6: It was a nice place to play.
2: The Petes took a big gamble, and it paid off.
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1: Time Machine.

0: That was a wonderful line that you were able to draw to be very attractive, alluring, even kind of use that, but not be used by it. Tell us about that.
1: Well, you know, Hugh is instrumental with me in creating Jennifer because she was kind of window dressing. And Hugh said, let's make her Lana Turner and the smartest person in the room. And I was like, oh, I was so thrilled because I had been a brunette up until that time. So blondness was not something that I was even interested in, and certainly not being taken seriously. Mm-hmm. And so he made, I spoke 7 languages. I completely cut everybody off at the knees if they came on to me. And yet I took Mr. Carlson like a mother. I took care of him. Yeah. You know, I protected him. I loved everybody. I nurtured everybody, but I didn't do anything. And, you know, and so I just had, I dated men with lots of money.
2: Yeah.
1: And I had unexplained wealth, and I just, I just loved being at the station and taking care of my brood, really, which was my character.
3: No.
4: No, why not?
3: I have a headache, I have to wash my hair, my mother's in town, I'm engaged. Les, never in my life has someone broken a date with me.
5: I heard that.
6: Oh, Jennifer Marlowe, a really intelligent woman who has found herself in a situation with people that she wants to take care of, and that's what keeps her there. Because it's not about money. She has unexplained wealth. She only dates old men that we usually never see that have a lot of money.
7: I'm not as old as I look.
3: Really? Are you any richer than you look?
8: Yeah, I think starkly attractive people are intimidating.
6: Oh, gosh. He wrote a great scene. He told me I'm going to write this in. Because I said, you know, I've never had anyone in this industry make a pass at me. I feel like I've had my speech prepared for a long time, you know, to be incensed, but it's never happened to me. And he said, that's because there's no in your eyes. And so there's a scene in one of the shows where we actually, Howard and I, have an exchange, and I look at him and I say,
3: do you see yes in there anywhere?
5: No.
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0: those things missed.
1: That's right, time for a Lost in Time Forgotten Fave as we mine the archives for forgotten favorites and classics. It was on May 22nd of 1976 on the first season of Saturday Night Live. The musical guest, none other than our very own Gordon Lightfoot. He was there on the first season of SNL. And here he is.
2: Once again, here's Gordon Lightfoot.
3: Let's go down.

0: sorry, Gordon, but I thought I explained to you that I wanted, we were only going to do two songs.
1: Well, we thought things were going so well that maybe we could do an extra song.
0: Hey, I'm sorry, folks. I hate to be a pain, but we really have to go on with the show. I'm going to have to say no.
1: But look, we get on an airplane, we come all the way.
0: Hey, look, now you're beginning to irritate me.
2: 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Hope everything's all right there.
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0: Kawatha Time Machine remembers.
1: History about to be made in Box Lacrosse, the modern version of what has been called for decades Canada's national game. The visiting Victoria Shamrocks, champions of the West, face an uphill battle as they go into what turns out to be the final game for the Man Cup and the Canadian Senior Lacrosse Championship. The Peterborough Trailermen lead the best of seven series 3-1 as the hard-fought contest swings into action. A nifty scoring play. The Trailermen, champions of Eastern Canada, have only to win the game to set a record for Canadian lacrosse championships in a row. It isn't till the third quarter, though, that Peterborough's four straight championship comes in sight. The Trailermen surge ahead from a 2-2 halftime tie to go on to win convincingly by a 10-3 margin. And it's all over. The Eastern Canada winners retain the championship and accept congratulations from the West. Man Cup, presented by James McLeod, president of the Canadian Association, to happy Peterborough coach Bobby Thorpe, and the plaudits of the crowd to the series hero, goalie Moon Wooten.

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0: another special feature.
1: You know what the news is. In a minute, you're going to hear the rest of the story. Yeah.

0: The Legend of Jesse James.
1: Now, the rest of the story. Lord Francis Rawdon, gazing from a window in his quarters, could hardly believe his eyes. For there, through the main gate of the stockade, strode a tiny red-haired, blue-eyed woman. Unarmed, unaccompanied, and yet issuing orders to the prison camp guards as though she might be the King of England himself. "I insist on seeing my boys," the woman exclaimed. And Lord Rawdon, the camp's commander, irresistibly impressed and a little amused, invited this bold intruder to tell him personally the rest of the story. "You," she said, "are holding my two sons a prisoner. The younger is barely 14. They were captured following a skirmish 40 miles from here. The woman," her name was Elizabeth Hutchinson, "the woman went on to relate how the boys were subsequently sword-slashed by an arrogant British officer, angered that his young captives had refused to shine his boots. They were then forced to march without food or water and even bandages for their wounds all the way to Camden, South Carolina, and to this very stockade. You may speak with your sons," Lord Rawdon said, "but I ought to warn you that there's an outbreak of smallpox among the prisoners." Well, Elizabeth just brushed that warning aside and demanded once more to see her boys. "Take this woman to the second floor of the jailhouse," Lord Rawdon told a sentry, and that ought to have been that. But only a short while later, Elizabeth returned, banging with her fist on the commander's door, her sons, on the daily ration of a solitary piece of stale bread, were starving to death. Their wounds from the British officer's sword remained untreated, and for all she knew, they were both contracting the deadly disease that was now ravaging the camp. "I've heard there's to be an exchange of prisoners with the rebels," Elizabeth said. "You must include my boys among the prisoners you release." And Lord Rawdon, more impressed than ever by the bravery of the fiery-eyed Irish immigrant, granted her request. For her elder son, Robert, help had arrived too late. The 40-mile journey home, made more arduous still by a cold, drenching downpour, only weakened him further. He died of smallpox 2 days later. But Robert's younger brother had become infected as well. So Elizabeth watched over him day and night until he was out of danger. And then she hurried off to Charleston Harbor, 160 miles away, to nurse ailing American captives aboard disease-ridden British prison ships. It was in this effort that she died several weeks later, probably in an unmarked grave. Yet don't let it be forgot as we revisit and revere the men on whose deeds the foundation of this fledgling nation was laid, that one of those men would certainly not have survived to make a difference, but for the daring of his mother, Elizabeth Hutchinson Jackson, who alone, yet unrelenting, snatched him from British captivity in 1781. For the history of the American Revolution and beyond reveals the patriot who was to become the 7th President of the United States, Andrew Jackson, to have been above all a man of courage. Now you know where he got it, because you know the rest of the story.
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0: Well, it's now, it's Friday, which means the weekend is approaching. And our weekend crew is here from The Time Machine, Rich Appel, Dan Sweeney, Dave the Rave, Mike Malia, and all the gang. Thank you for listening. Have a great weekend. And as our old pal Promo the Robot used to say,
1: so until Monday morning, this is your old buddy Promo. Have a nice

You know, one wonders when the Fifth Dimension recorded this back in 1969, if they ever thought that the word groovy might be horribly outdated one day. Here they are.

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Posting a poster of Pancho and Cisco one California day. She says she believes in a Robin Hood and brotherhood and colors of green and gray.

San Francisco, I will be Gadjoie. I'll be the Count of Monte Cristo, you'll be the Countess May.

0: time machine. I call it a Wayback.
1: It was the year that SlimFast first started selling. And if you look around, you can see what a wonderful job that's done. I should talk. Laverne and Shirley and Happy Days were two of your big TV shows.
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1: 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Or at least I think he was saying Force. Barbara Bach and Valerie Bertinelli were two of the babes of the day. 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

0: the time machine remembers.
1: Five?
2: They're not two.
1: Oh, I'm way.
2: Shouldn't I? They expect it, don't they?
1: Lovely lads and so natural. I mean, adoration hasn't gone to their heads one jot, has it? You know what I mean, success.
2: It's just so natural. And still the same as they was before they was.

0: Hey, someone's got a hold of me finger.
1: Are you trying to attract attention again?
0: She's pulling at it. My finger, you know.
1: Stop trying to drag things down to your own level. It's immature, son.
0: I thought, well, you know, I thought she was a sandwich. Till she went spare on me hand.
2: And now, the fantastic cohort the Time Machine presents... This Day in Music and Entertainment History!
3: For the 22nd of May, your almanac and Bernie Taupin, Elton John's lyricist is 76, the late Charles Aznavour, born in 1924 on the 22nd of May. And the late Sir Lawrence Olivier, born in 1907, he passed away in 1989. On TV, 1956, The Bob Hope Show airs for the last time on NBC. 1966, the 18th Emmy Awards, The Fugitive, with Dick Van Dyke and Mary Tyler Moore, winning the big awards that night. In music, 2014, Fleetwood Mac's Christine McVie. The late Christine McVie was honored with a Lifetime Achievement Award. Now that year's Ivor Novello Songwriting Awards, McVie played with Fleetwood Mac for 28 years and wrote some of their most famous songs, among them Don't Stop and Little Lies. 1976, Paul McCartney and Wings began a five-week run at number one with Silly Love Songs, his fifth number one hit since leaving the Beatles. McCartney had often been teased by music critics as well as former Beatle and friend John Lennon for writing lightweight songs, and he wrote that one in response. 1971, the Rolling Stones album Sticky Fingers began a four-week run at number one on the album charts. The artwork on the original vinyl release featured that working zipper conceived by Andy Warhol. Now, the album featured the first usage of the infamous tongue and lip design logo. 1968, Gary Puckett and the Union Gap were at number one with Young Girl. 1961, Ernie K. Doe went to number one with Mother-in-Law. The song was written and produced by Alan Toussaint, who also played the piano solo. Huey Lewis would later cover it on one of his albums. And 1958, Jerry Lee Lewis arrived at London's Heathrow Airport to begin his first British tour, along with his new bride at the time, 14-year-old third cousin Myra. Though advised not to mention it, Lewis answered all questions about his private life. The public's shock over Lewis's marriage marked the start of a controversy leading to the cancellation of his tour after only three of the scheduled 37 performances. Well, here he is, defending it.
4: And now, Time Machine.
5: Now, Jerry, what about this reception in London? Can you tell us about that?
6: Yes, sir. We had a very good reception, sir.
5: Oh, is that so?
6: Yes, we had a very nice time, and the people treated us real nice.
5: Well, the papers reported that you were greeted with silence over there and with catcalls from the audience. Is that right?
6: Well, I can't agree with them there, sir. Our audience was very nice and very good.
5: Mm-hmm. Were you there, Mrs. Lewis?
7: I was there, but I wasn't at the shows.
5: Oh, you weren't at the shows? Mm-hmm. Oh, did you notice anything like that sort of reception?
7: No, it was a very good reception, I thought.
5: Why did you leave?
6: Well, I don't answer those questions, sir. My manager might knock my head off or something.
5: When were you married?
6: Pardon?
5: When were you married?
6: Well, we leave our personal questions out of this, sir.
5: All right. Well, good luck.
6: Thank you.
4: Time Machine.

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1: And now...
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1: Again?
2: Nothing up my sleeve. Presto!
3: What does this song mean? My whole life, I don't know what this song means. I mean, should old acquaintance be forgot? Does that mean that we should forget old acquaintances? It doesn't mean that if we happen to forget them, we should remember them, which is not possible because we already forgot them.
4: Well, maybe it just means that we should remember that we forgot them or something.
1: Wrong hat!
2: I take a 7.5.
1: Now here's something we hope you'll really like.
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1: 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That's 22.5% if you're doing

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0: After all, it's the time of the season for frozen lemonade, not to mention a few other things.

in Port Richey, Florida, and top hat, tux, tie, and tails. Rather uncomfortable to wear in Florida, but you gotta dress the part if you're stepping out like Joe Jackson, who's stepping in at number 36, thanks to Aaron. If you're assuming song 35 is next and you're wondering who's got it, the answer to both happens to be the same.

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2: Cool!
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Maybe not all the way for the Raspberries, but number 33 is not too shabby. Ian, tuned to Southern California's KKSM. 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Earning a well-deserved spot on the countdown thanks to folks like Harry in Wilkes-Barre, Pennsylvania, Pet Shop Boys, and Dusty with Song 32.

Alisa, listening from Israel, got the Stone Ponies Hot to Trot at 31. Classic top-down countdown number 30. Fog Hat taking a slow ride through the streets of Manorville, New York, where Wayne isn't hearing a word I'm saying because he's way too excited that his song made the countdown.

That Thing with Norman Greenbaum, not singing about the airline. Spirit in the Sky, song 29 on your classic top-down countdown. If I'm not mistaken, Norman, they've got this in plentiful supply up there. Sunday.

The flirtation suggested by Joe in San Francisco, where Nothing But a Heartache was a top 10 hit. It's song 28, which makes this a good time for a bad time in Grand Funk at 27. The thing with me.

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Pete from Weymouth, Massachusetts, which is a far cry from Waterloo Station. Unless there's a Waterloo Station on the T that I don't know about. The Kinks and a classic top-down countdown extra, as is this.

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1: With more of your classic top-down countdown and one from John in Mililani, Hawaii. Jerry Rafferty's Baker Street, Song 20.

Question to Katrina and the Waves. What do you put on your feet after walking on sunshine? These are the things I worry about, folks. Maybe Richard from Brooklyn does too. He helped make that one song 24. Classic top-down countdown number 23, the Doobies debut, which included an instruction guide right there on the record. In fact, a far shorter and easier instruction guide than, say, IKEA. I'll read it to you now. Listen to the music, which clearly many of you did.

0: 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Next to 21, the story of two people who said,
1: "Are you hungry?
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5: This is KENI Anchorage. In Greenville, Texas, traffic officials have posted signs stating, fine, $1 for each mile per hour over speed limit. Pick the speed you can afford. The effectiveness of the sign, of course, is that it makes drivers conscious of their speed. But no one can really afford to exceed speed limits. No matter how much our bank balances might be bulging.
6: Turning

0: Moody's and Song 18 from Adrian Lovell, Wyoming. I know people who insist that song's about knights with a K. I guess that makes the most famous knight in white satin, Sir Tight Pants a Lot.
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0: 17, Ron in Honolulu, makes it the real deal for Sherilyn.

knuckleheads like Julie in Roswell, New Mexico, where the UFOs are free-falling. Tom Petty in Song 16 on That Thing's classic top-down countdown. Next at 15, the pride of Rhode Island, the family that what's left of them still sings together.

You know, the only place you'll find A&W root beer is at A&W. And it's the only place you'll meet the four delicious members of the burger family. Papa Burger, Mama Burger, Teen Burger, and Baby Burger. 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

0: 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We'll wait.
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There's the Simon and Garfunkel song you suggested, a classic top-down countdown extra, as is this from the rack in the back of the shack, the four.

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1: Tension really builds. No score, no chance for error. The Canadians working in the Detroit zone. Sawchuk tips it back. Rocket recharge steals it back in the net. Steers it around the boards. The Wings trying to come out of their own zone. Mikko Prestai, the center ice. A dump pass. Skov in along the boards. Fires it around the board. Harvey, number two from Montreal, clears it. Leswick is at the blue line. He waits. He shoots. It's in the net. The game is over. Leswick, 5'6", is mobbed by his teammates. An unlikely hero. Number eight. Breaks this hockey game. Wraps up the season. The Mighty Mouse, number eight, Tony Leswick, a real hero at the Olympia Stadium. The coach, Tommy Ivan. And league president, Clarence Campbell, presents the coveted Stanley Cup to the captain, Ted Lindsay. He and Marcel Korda will plant victory kisses. The 1954 Stanley Cup champions, the Detroit Red Wings.
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air next weekend. 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I hope you'll join us for both. The Beach Boys have